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1: And the key there is volunteer.
0: Absolutely. Hope you enjoyed our earlier guest, Mr. Spencer Lee, with the band Make. Yep. If you didn't tune in, well, I'll have it up online a little bit later. You guys can check it out. Bernie, what did we just finish hearing?
1: Okay, we started that with April Wine, and I believe it's pronounced Anyaho.
0: Something like that.
1: Zebrahead, Who's Behind the Door?
0: That was requested, by the way, by Peter. And the next one is Andrew.
1: Okay, Golden Earring had Twilight Zone.
0: Yeah.
1: Master of Sparks from ZZ Top. Bruce Springsteen had I'm on Fire, and then Glory Days finished the set.
0: That was a little Scott Gaynor request there. All right. Well, these next few tracks go out to some of the guys in radio. I think we got a little Smooth Operator and some Caribbean Queen and some tracks like that. Chastine and company, you guys over in radio, you're really big fans of these tracks. I know Bernie and I are going to try to get in as much as we can here in the next. I got a Wayne Palamaki track coming up, a little Money for Nothing. We may not get through all of the ones that were requested, but we're trying.
1: Yep.
0: And on that note, Bernie, I guess we'll just keep playing some music, right?
1: Go for it.
0: All right, man. The next track up here is Caribbean Queen. I believe we're ready to roll right here.

waving your banner all over the place. We

0: Well, guys, we're going to fade this down because we have an obligation to be out of here in 2 minutes. I want to once again give a shout out to the crew of the USS Ford. Please have a safe trip out to the reunion in Seattle. I really wish I could be there with all of you. But as fate would have it, I am just not going to be able to do it. I do hope you get it closer to the East Coast. Bernie, thank you for the contributions to the crew. I love it. That was nice.
1: I'd like to add something, too. Just as simple as you heard it before, but I'm going to say it anyway. Thank you for your service, everybody.
0: Thank you, Bernie. Thank you. It was our pleasure, I think. We certainly were having a lot of pleasure.
1: It sounded like you had a lot of fun.
0: Yeah. It wasn't always fun, though, man. Let me tell you.
1: I don't doubt that.
0: It wasn't always fun, but that's for sure. Hey, guys, thank you so much. This is Eric Kershaw. Thank you, Carborough Chapel Hill. Thank you for tuning in. We look forward to having you join us again for another Weekly Dose of on Friday. Remember, we're all volunteers. Check out our website at WCOMFM.org.
1: By all means,
0: Bernie.
1: All right. One thing I think we're going to try to do next week. It was mentioned earlier, we went to see a concert last Saturday night. We're going to kind of recreate part of that concert. It was excellent. So we'll talk more about that next week. So have a great week, great weekend. All I have to listen. Labor Day. Have a great Labor Day.
0: Yeah, that's what this thing was supposed to be all about.
1: Yep.
0: Labor Day.
1: Yeah.
0: On three, ready?
1: Yep.
0: On three, one, two, three. Adios. Adios.

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0: friends.
1: Good evening, Deej.
0: Good evening, friends.
2: Good evening, Deej.
0: Deej.
2: Oh, you say that.
0: What a professional operation we're running here tonight.
2: We already did everything we got to do.
0: We finally get a big name talent in the building. Abigail Dowd is with us tonight.
2: Abigail. Yeah. Abigail is a singer-songwriter from Carthage.
3: Yes.
2: But out of Greensboro.
3: Yes.
0: Carthage by way of Greensboro?
2: No. By way of comes first.
0: Oh.
2: The other way around.
0: Oh.
3: It's past my bedtime.
2: You got to be coming from somewhere else.
0: Okay. You used to be on at 10 o'clock.
3: Really?
0: Yeah.
3: I would have come anyway.
0: Yeah. Oh, that's, we appreciate that.
2: Love to hear it.
0: And where do you live now? Abigail Dell, folks, our guest tonight. Where do you live now?
3: Greensboro.
0: Greensboro, North Carolina.
3: Yes.
0: Yeah, that's awesome.
2: Are we the only Greensboro? I've never heard of another
3: one. I think there's others, because you know when you like get the drop-down menu of cities, you type in Greensboro, and I think there's another one.
2: Yeah, there's probably one in Alaska. I think they shot that that second spy balloon down over
0: they did
2: Greensboro,
0: they
2: Alaska. Did
0: really?
2: No, that was Dead Horse,
0: right beside
2: Alaska.
0: Dead Horse?
2: Yeah. Suburban Dead Horse.
0: Abigail, we are huge in Dead Horse, Alaska, which is an unincorporated... You can't call it a town if it's unincorporated. Area in the middle of Alaska.
2: It's a census-designated place.
0: All right, enough nonsense. Yeah. Folks, we started the show with the Pogue song. Raj requested a Burke Bacharach penned tune in honor of his passing.
2: Right, but Raj can't be happy, so we...
0: But it's technical failures, but rest in peace to, I guess, Burke Bacharach?
2: Mm-hmm. Yeah.
0: Abigail, was he an influence on you? Maybe not.
3: Not yet.
2: Yeah. Plenty of time.
0: Well, welcome to the program. Thank you for making the trip. You recently played a place around here that I love. You did the Bynum Front Porch Music Series.
3: I did. I love
0: just like
3: that.
0: A week or two ago.
3: Yeah, it was last Saturday.
0: Is that not one of the most friendly venues to perform?
3: Every time I play there, somehow there is a Carolina versus Duke basketball game.
0: Oh, yes.
3: And there was last weekend, but people still came. It was awesome.
0: It's so friendly. Have you ever been to a Deej?
3: It's very
2: to Bynum, not to a show there, although I did once play a show during a UNC Duke game, and we put it on the TV behind us, and people were looking in our general direction. So you take what you can get when it comes to
0: put the TV
2: UNC
0: behind
2: Duke.
0: You. That's not a bad idea.
3: I like it when the TV's behind the crowd so I can watch the game.
2: Oh, good thinking.
0: So Bynum is in the Pittsburgh-ish area.
2: Yeah, down that way.
0: And they have this old,
3: it's like an old
0: general store.
3: Post office.
0: Yeah, post office, etc. And now they just have this music series there. And our guest tonight, Abigail, just played there just a few nights ago. Now, what do they do if the weather's bad? They just go inside the store?
3: Oh, yeah, we were inside. So if you're in the winter, they're inside.
0: Because when I went, it was outside in the middle of a very hot summer, pre-pandemic, is the last time I've been to it.
3: Yeah, and they have that great stage there.
0: Yeah. It's good.
3: I haven't played outside yet.
0: So
3: at Bynum.
2: Or at Bynum, okay.
0: But you've been there multiple times, though, right?
3: Yes. But somehow always in the winter, during basketball season.
0: Particularly during the Duke and Carolina game, she said.
3: It was the last game. It was the Coach K game last year. And so I drove really fast home and made it home in time to see us crush them.
0: So you're obviously, you must have gone to Carolina.
3: Okay, so I went to Carolina, but I never went to a basketball game.
0: Yeah.
3: Nor did I ever know when the basketball games were on.
0: That's all right. Mm.
3: Because I lived next to the volleyball, wherever they played volleyball. It was right next to my dorm, and so I was like the only person who followed volleyball. And we were state champions that year. It was awesome.
0: The Tar Heels are good at most sports.
2: Everything, yeah.
0: Now, men's and women's basketball is struggling like this moment, but in general, they're freaking awesome. And we're big fans of the UNC women's soccer team,
3: who's
0: always incredible.
3: Always.
0: So we're, we're big fans.
2: UNC baseball, there's tons of big leaguers that went there.
0: Are there?
2: Yeah, it's a powerhouse.
0: You're not just saying that.
2: No, they totally are.
0: Abigail came to us through, so we had Jonathan Bird on the episode, about a year or so ago.
2: Yeah.
0: He led me to Jess Klein, who we had on the show.
2: Also missed that show.
0: Two great shows.
2: Yeah.
0: And then that led us to you, Abigail.
2: All right. Yeah.
0: So you're, what, friends, collaborators, just you guys seem to run in a pack.
3: I actually think that I met Jonathan. Of course, Jonathan and I have known each other through social media and all the music channels. But we met at Bynum Front Porch. For the first time, because he ran sound for us and he took all these incredible pictures.
0: Yeah.
3: And then I did a a set with him at the plant. You know, he's doing a series at the plant in the Pittsburgh area.
0: Oh, yeah,
3: now,
0: yeah, yeah.
3: Which is really cool.
0: Awesome place.
3: It is awesome.
0: Yeah.
3: And then how did I meet Jess? We have a mutual friend, Wyatt. Yeah, you put that wherever I need to be.
0: Yeah.
3: I'm way up here on this stool. Wyatt Easterling, who... is here. He's here in Chapel Hill.
0: One of those two people.
3: Yeah. He invited me and Jess to come do background vocals on his album, and that was where I met Jess. Cool. And then we just kept each other because she's so cool.
0: You three seem to just sort of be like in each other's orbit a little bit, is what I've
3: noticed. It seems that way. It's really awesome.
0: Yeah, you kind of remind me of the Traveling Wilburys, but like of the Piedmont.
3: Yeah, I like that.
0: Who else is in your clique? Well, I know you perform primarily with Jason Duff.
3: Jason Duff.
0: That's who you primarily perform with. Is that correct?
3: Yes. But he's also my husband.
0: And he's also your husband. But sometimes you play solo.
3: Yeah.
0: How do you decide, like, tonight's a solo show? This is a... So you and Jason are, quote-unquote, a band? The band?
3: I think you would say that. It depends on... Somebody asked me when I walked in the door, are you a folk musician? I'm like, I guess so. Mm. You never know. They keep making up genres. And
0: yeah.
3: I've never fit in a box, but folk works. But the nice thing about that is, you know, it's like Jenny on Forrest Gump. You got a guitar, and you've got your voice, and what else do you need? Jenny didn't have anything else that night.
2: That's all you need.
0: That's true.
3: So... if something comes up, like tonight, Jason's in Charleston hanging out with some friends of ours for their 50th birthday party.
0: Very nice. Wow. Hello, Jason.
3: I can do the show.
0: I hope they're playing our show live at the birthday
3: party. I really think that they should be.
0: Because what would be more exciting than to listen
3: than to this? Because he never has to listen to me ever.
2: So what?
3: He's a really good listener.
2: What is folk music to you?
3: I don't know.
2: Do you want to be identified as a folk musician, or is it stigmatized in a way that you distance yourself from?
3: I try not to think about it because I don't have an answer.
2: Okay, it's a toughie.
3: Mary Gaucher, who is just incredible. She's a good one to listen
0: Mary
3: to.
0: Mary Gaucher.
3: Yes.
0: Okay. We'll check her out.
3: She's awesome.
2: So when I hear folk, I think acoustic.
3: Yeah.
2: Kind of soft voices. Not. You don't want to get above a certain register.
3: Well, I break that then.
2: Oh, okay. and a certain subject matter.
3: I probably break that too.
0: But Abigail just made the point that they keep up making genres.
3: Well, like Mary Gaucher says, I write for the folks, so I'm a folk singer.
2: Okay.
3: Well, I write for the folks too, so...
2: Guess we're all folk
0: What do you
2: singers.
0: Think folk is, Deej?
2: I think it's a combination, and I'm just going off of my gut here. I don't have the Wikipedia page open or anything, but it's it's a combination of kind of the instruments you use and the subject matter and kind of who's singing it and why.
3: Yeah, and if you say that, like, subject matter, like, if it's rooted in something, and I feel like my music is definitely rooted in the place I came from.
2: Mm-hmm. Okay.
3: But then there's also roots. So
2: folk adjacent.
3: No,
0: the Piedmont.
2: You never hear anyone say they're a songwriter singer. So do you kind of start out singing and then you songwrite?
0: Yeah, why does singer go first?
2: Yeah.
3: I did the singing, then guitar, then the songwriting.
2: Okay.
3: In a very specific order.
2: So little baby Abigail learned to sing. What was your, what flipped the domino?
0: Yeah, are we talking third grade?
3: That started in the womb. My mom played acoustic guitar, she played nylon string.
0: That's awesome.
3: My mom was a musician, so, you know, she would, you'd imagine a big pregnant belly, I'm in there, and she's got the guitar tucked up there. So I started there. My father played piano and sang, and he loved show tunes. So I think one of my first songs was Titwillow, which is a show tune. It's very depressing. I think the bird dies.
2: Oh.
3: But I knew all the words, so I think my first words
0: Baby
3: were like
0: Abigail singing Titwillow.
3: And then I have this memory of Tchaikovsky on the record player and my galloping 1812 Overture, and I had this little horse, you know, on the stick, and I was running around, and it was like, don't skip the record. So I learned that you have to be gentle around the record player. It's one of my first memories. I mean, I could probably barely walk.
2: So,
0: sweet.
2: When did you first want to learn guitar? Can you remember the first time you
3: played guitar? I always wanted to learn guitar because my mom could play the guitar. And when I was like 9... I mean, I have a picture of me with my mom's nylon string, which I still have.
0: Nice.
3: I carried it all the way to Italy and learned how to play. I studied classical for like 6 years in my 20s and on that guitar. I have a picture of me, 2 years old, like walking down the hallway with this big, huge guitar. But 14 is when I got my own guitar and the Forrest Gump songbook.
2: Oh, yes.
3: And it was just, that was the end.
2: Which song was it that you were like, I gotta learn guitar so I can play this song?
3: Oh, so probably something by Jim Croce.
2: Okay. Leroy Brown? No.
0: That wasn't on Forrest Gump.
3: You know what? No, it wasn't.
2: Time in a Bottle?
3: I can play that.
0: Or the one with Jenny. Operator. Earlier you were talking about Jenny.
3: Blowing in the Wind.
2: Oh.
3: No, you know, Jewel was big when I was a freshman in high school.
2: Okay.
0: I like Jewel.
3: And that was right before I got... Yeah, I mean, that was cool.
0: Yeah. I would see her tomorrow if she... she's cool.
3: I see her tomorrow.
0: I dig her.
3: Yeah. But, like, when you're a freshman in high school and there's this gal playing acoustic guitar singing, and you go, that's possible.
0: That's a thing that I could... Did that's she yodel thing. The night that you were there? She's a big yodeler.
3: Oh, I've never seen her live. I just saw her on TV.
0: Okay,
3: And the bathroom. Pieces... What was that song?
2: Pieces of You?
0: You Were Meant For Me.
3: It was that very first one. Maybe it was Pieces... I don't remember. It was that album. It was that album.
2: 96, right?
3: Yeah, that was my freshman year of high school.
2: Okay. We're about the same age.
3: Yeah.
0: I made the pancakes at the hot can. I know you hate it, but I leave the light on. Is that the song we're talking about?
3: That's what... Yeah, that's on that album.
0: As far when it comes to singing, I have not been compared to Abigail Downs.
2: No?
3: I got to work on that, then.
2: Disfavorably.
0: Grew up in Greensboro.
3: Grew up in Carthage.
2: Carthage.
0: That's what I said.
3: Now I live in Greensboro.
0: I'm going to edit this. I thought you grew up in Southern Pines. What's it?
3: Well, Southern Pines, they're all the same.
0: Southern Pines is
3: Carthage. I actually grew up in, like, the four corners of Moore County, like, on this little... Out of every territorial jurisdiction, Pinehurst, Southern Pines, Carthage, and Whispering Pines, I lived in no man's land. I claim all of them.
0: Oh, I love it. So that's where you grew up. You lived in Italy for a while.
3: I did.
0: I'd love to hear why you went to Italy, and then also, I think right after that, or right before that, you went to Maine for a couple years.
3: Yeah.
0: So whatever you feel like getting into.
2: Were you able to bring your guitar to Italy?
3: I was.
2: How was that?
3: My great-grandfather owned a music shop, which looked very much like the Bonham Front Porch, which is why I really love it.
0: Oh, how cool.
3: And he had a barbershop / store / music shop.
0: Oh, my God, I love that.
3: He had given my mom grew up in the shop. The whole family, we all have to play or sing, or it's like a requirement.
0: I love it.
3: My mom's nylon string guitar. I had learned to play classical on her nylon string. And then I was doing all kinds of things. I was running my own business. I was running a nonprofit. I was on the town council. I was living as if I was a... 50, 60 year old who knew exactly how my life should be.
0: As a young lady.
3: I was like 26.
0: 20 year old, 25.
3: And I thought, oh my God, if I'm going to go actually figure out what I'm going to do with my life, which I really wanted to do music, I need to hit the reset button. And so I did. And I got on a plane and went to Italy with my guitar and a duffel bag and started all over.
0: What year are we talking?
3: I moved there like a week before Obama's inauguration.
0: Yeah.
3: So when, what was that, 2009? So, 2009. Yeah.
0: Mm. Well, I wonder what it would be like if, exact same scenario, but if you were trying to do that today. Like, I mean, how much has changed? Like, I don't know, just international.
3: Oh, I know.
0: Like,
3: it would be too easy.
0: Yeah.
3: Well, I don't know. After now, it might not be easy. But then I was, it's like, how do you find an apartment? I think it was Craigslist.
0: Yeah. Is that even still
3: Do people still use Craigslist?
2: You use
3: it for, like, boxes when you're moving and stuff.
0: I like old-fashioned technology, but I got to say, I probably haven't been on Craigslist in 3 years. Mm. But I use eBay on a regular basis just to give you an example.
2: If you need to get rid of anything, just put on Craigslist free and...
0: That's the way it moves?
2: Some dude will come take it away.
0: So while in Italy, I mean, anything happened crazy we just wouldn't expect? Or, I mean, what music-wise, were you able to play gigs? Like, just tell us a little bit about your time in Italy.
3: I mostly slept and recovered from the fact that I had just left my entire life and I wasn't sure that I had made the right decision.
0: What am I doing here?
3: It was January, so it's the rainy season in Florence.
0: Yeah.
3: And it was cold, and I had a really sweet, cool roommate, and I cooked every day, and I literally just regrounded and tried to figure out, like, who am I?
0: That's
3: and I would
0: cool.
3: sit in bed all day and, like, play guitar.
0: Yeah.
3: And then I'd go to an art museum, and then I'd come home and make dinner and get up the next morning and do it all again.
2: Yeah, sounds like a sweet deal.
0: That sounds pretty good. Could you make that happen today, Deej? I don't know. Maybe.
4: It wouldn't be tough.
0: It wouldn't be as easy. Or maybe it would be in some ways easier.
3: I don't know. There's something about being in your 20s where you think you have all the time in the world.
0: Something about being in your 20s. How about a song?
4: Let's do it.
0: Let's rock out an Abigail Dale. She did bring a guitar, folks. It's sitting in the corner. but we're going to just play this, and then we'll just see what happens. Here we go. Abigail Dale, folks.

0: voice, Deej. That's fantastic.
1: Yeah.
0: So smooth. Why can't I sound like that?
2: Have you tried?
0: No.
2: Have you even tried to sing like that?
0: Nobody wants to hear
2: it. It's a lot easier than you think.
0: Abigail is now warming up her guitar at DJ's behest, and I think the show agrees.
2: I behested. So Abigail
0: Hold on. I'm sorry, though. I'm still not getting the town thing. So Southern Pines.
3: I gave you too many towns. Southern Pines
0: is a place.
3: It is a place, and it is the only Southern Pines. There may be multiple Greensboros, but there's only one Southern Pines.
0: Ooh, I like that. That might be their slogan for their...
3: It should be.
0: But then what's the other place you said that Dee said earlier?
3: Carthage.
0: Okay,
3: it's right
0: so
3: next
0: explain
3: door.
0: To our audience the difference between Carthage and Southern Pines. Is it like a Carrboro-Chapel Hill situation?
3: No. Now, Southern Pines and Pinehurst, they kind of have this, like, East Egg, West Egg kind of thing going on. But Carthage is the... I don't know. Carthage just feels like... Old Schoolmore County, and Southern Pines is a resort town.
0: Yeah,
3: so Carthage is where you can find natives in Carthage. It's harder to find natives in Southern Pines.
1: I hear you don't hear accents in Southern Pines?
3: Not unless they're from up north.
1: Oh, wow. You hear Brooklyn accents in Southern Pines on the golf course.
3: There's a real New England flavor. Like, I feel like Southern Pines is like what New England would be if it had grown up in the South.
0: Oh, that's interesting.
1: Fair
3: it's
1: enough.
3: A great, like, everybody should go do a day trip in Southern Pines.
0: Yeah.
1: All right.
3: And so, just, like, DM me on Instagram. I will give you all the best places to go.
1: Yeah.
0: You heard it here. What is your DM? They want to know.
3: Oh, Abigail.Dowd. I think there's a dot on Instagram.
0: Abigail.Dowd. D-O-W-D on Instagram.
3: Yeah.
0: Do people growing up in that area resent the golf course or appreciate the, that's, like, the big feature for not everybody, but for, I mean, it's a...
3: Well, I think it depends. I mean, there was... A lot of industry there. You know, there's the golf course maintenance. So even if we don't play golf, we, you know how to take care of horticulture.
0: So it provides jobs.
3: There's a whole industry there around it. I have never played golf in my life.
0: Yeah.
3: So, you know, it's not my thing.
1: It's of
3: but
1: a deliberate pace.
3: I liked to run on the golf course before the golf teed off in the morning.
1: Okay.
3: That was me.
0: Yeah.
1: All right, so Abigail's got her guitar out. It's a dreadnought style Taylor. It's a very nice acoustic guitar.
3: Thank you.
1: She's got a capo in the sixth position. This will be in the key of A sharp, possibly D sharp. Don't want to guesstimate too much. And it's a nice capo, too.
3: Don't you like that? It's because
1: it is.
3: I had a capo. I played the last time it was hot outside, really hot, and my capo melted.
1: Ooh.
3: And it just, like, popped.
1: Yeah.
0: You need a good capo.
3: It's a nice...
1: It's money well spent.
3: Yeah, I agree.
1: Are those nylon strings or...
3: Steel?
1: Steel. Okay.
3: But I do have a nylon. I like my nylon.
1: Yeah, it's...
0: Do you have your own nylon or the one that you picked
3: the
0: up
3: the one
0: from
3: that
0: your...
3: I stole from my mother.
0: Stole from
3: was a gift from my great-grandfather. Yeah. I permanently borrowed. She corrected me once. She's like, it doesn't sound good for you to be a thief.
1: Oh.
0: Well, we'd love to hear you play a song. Do you need to like get ready? Or I mean, we could yammer, we could yak.
3: I mean,
0: feel good.
3: I'm looking at myself. I'm like, I should have cut my nails.
0: My daughter is learning.
1: Everything's perfect.
0: Violin
1: Abigail.
0: Right now, and her teacher. That was her one comment. She should cut her nails.
3: Yeah, that was why I didn't want to learn piano as a kid.
0: Because
3: I didn't want to cut my nails.
1: But
3: guitar was worth it.
0: Well, let's do it, Deej. Folks, live on the Chris or Jenny show. We've got Abigail Dowd performing live. Here we go.

0: Yes.
1: Love Woo. It. Nice job.
0: Oh, man.
2: Thanks.
1: What's that song called?
2: Run.
0: Run. That was fantastic, Abigail.
2: Thank you.
0: Thank you.
2: I love it. I have a guitar tech. It's awesome.
0: He's the best. Deej does it all. Abigail, what a voice. That was phenomenal. Who do you get compared to? I just don't even know who to compare you to myself. I can think of three or four people.
1: I think she has a very distinctive voice.
0: Yeah,
1: nobody leaps right out.
0: Yeah.
2: That's cool.
1: But curious if you've heard that you do something like
2: that. I get all kinds of funny things. Off this latest album, Dolly Parton, and I had never gotten that before.
0: Okay.
2: I used to get Natalie Merchant.
0: Okay. Good one. Yeah. We've heard of her.
2: Yeah, I'm trying to think.
1: She a maniac?
2: Yeah, she was a maniac.
0: She was the 9,990. I saw her live in concert.
1: Why so many maniacs? We can talk about that later. We'll figure it out.
0: Natalie Merchant, Dolly Parton.
2: It depends on the song and how much they've had to drink and who their favorite person is and what their ex-girlfriend reminds them of, all the things.
0: I was going to say a little bit Janis Joplin. I know that's a stretch.
2: I get that sometimes if I really, you know.
1: I thought our last guest, Reese, had big Janis Joplin energy.
0: Yeah, Reese McHenry gets.
2: Go back and listen to her.
0: Yeah, she gets compared to Janis a lot. But my goodness, Abigail, what a voice. Thank you for doing that live. Is it weird to just roll in here off the street and perform live?
1: Kind of her thing.
2: It's kind of what I do. Yeah. I love playing.
0: Yeah.
1: When you speak, you don't have much of a Caroline accent, but I think it comes out a little more when you sing. Do you kind of feel like it needs to, is that kind of part of the whole thing, or is that just what happens naturally?
2: I think it's what happens. There was a period where I spoke a lot of Italian before I moved to Italy, and I was in this world where I was around people who spoke with British accents, and, you know, I kind of muddied my accent and ironed it out. Mm-hmm. And then I moved to Maine and definitely ironed it out.
0: Yeah.
2: Except the word Carolina. Yeah. You tell somebody you're from Southern Pines, and it just comes out.
1: Yeah.
0: You don't think you lean into it in your music, though?
2: I think the longer I've been back home, the more it comes out.
0: Yeah.
2: And just the older I get, I don't care.
1: Yeah.
2: And I like it, and it just is what it is.
1: That's the nice thing about getting older.
0: You don't
1: caring
0: care.
1: Less. Yeah. When you're in your 20s.
2: I love getting older.
1: Yeah, when you're young, like what other people think of you is the most important thing. And then once you're like 35 or so, I remember when I was a kid, I'd just watch, look at my grandpa and how he dressed and how he acted. He's like, I don't care anymore.
0: Grandpa don't like, GAF.
1: Man, yeah.
0: I have a 9-year-old brother. Trust me, that is,
2: that would be such a hard, I would not go backwards.
0: It's rough.
2: Pay me to go backwards.
0: Yeah, they get into it.
1: Did you pick up any Maine-isms?
0: Yeah, I was going to say, what's a Maine accent? Isn't your sister-in-law from there, Deej?
1: I never lived in Maine, but my mom and my brother lived there. And it was, when I was in college, it was my legal address because my mom lived there.
2: Where?
1: So my mom lived
0: sounds like a tax
1: Augusta area.
2: Oh yeah, so my grandparents live in Augusta, and
1: they're in Gardner, if that rings a bell.
2: Oh my god, I love Gardner.
1: It's a cute little town.
2: Shopping
1: the IGA, right?
2: Yes,
0: definitely
2: go to the IGA because there's a town next to it, Vassalboro.
1: Yeah,
2: the song "Apple Trees" on the album is written about two apple trees in Vassalboro, Maine.
1: Oh,
0: can you give us a little Maine accent? Is that a thing?
2: It's so hard to do a Maine. Like everybody can do Boston. Everybody can do Massachusetts. The Harvard Yard, the Yard thing.
0: The coffee.
2: But Maine is just different. It's almost like the Outer Banks, that Gaelic almost kind of flair that you get. Yeah. You get that in Maine. I can't do it.
0: Can you do it?
1: I can't. I think I can.
2: I'll
1: just give you a little story. When I was a kid, we were at like a gas station up in the Mount Desert Island area, kind of like Ellsworth, I think.
2: Yeah.
1: This guy, thick Maine accent, he's like, well, hey there, Junior, would you like a hababa? I was like,
2: yeah, that's it.
1: I was like, what? He's like, a hababa? He was saying harbor bar, which is like a dipped ice cream bar, like a bar
2: that
1: or whatever.
2: That is totally it.
1: But he just said hababa. So down in the Massachusetts side of Maine, it's a Massachusetts sounding accent, kind of that New England.

0: But the further north you get, they start to sound Canadian. My sister-in-law is from Orono, and her accent is Canadian. It sounds a lot more Canadian than Maine. So it's kind of interesting how much gradient there is in such a small state population-wise.
1: Yeah, population-wise, but it's a big state.
0: It is. There's a lot.
1: And there used to be Maine, and then I think it used to be like two states.
0: It could be. Yeah, and there's a lot of French influence because I think it borders Quebec, or it's at least close. Up on the north, so it's a lot more interesting than a lot of people realize.
1: It's
0: a lot going on.
2: Super small population for a super huge state.
0: Yeah, very low density.
2: Did you get the bar, the Harbor Bar, or whatever?
0: I would think I did. I don't know. This is in like the late 80s.
1: Where's your accent from?
0: I don't know. I moved around a bunch. I grew up in Cleveland, Ohio.
1: Oh, okay.
0: But my parents are from New York. And I lived here a lot.
1: You got a good accent.
0: Yeah, thanks. Yeah, I think it's just from... And I lived in Denver for a long time, too. I think I just kind of... Yeah, Denver's great. Yeah, I just kind of lived in like four or five different accent zones, and they all kind of meld together.
1: Yeah, it's good.
0: Yeah, so far so good.
2: It's good, Deej. Abigail, you played a bunch of cool venues. You played the Carolina Theater.
1: I did.
2: We already talked about the Bynum Front Porch, which is a place that I love, and the Lincoln Theater in Raleigh, of course.
1: That place is lovely.
2: Do you have a favorite venue of all these, either around here that my audience would know about or just anywhere in the world? Like, what's your favorite place to play? That you have played. And then next question, favorite place to play that you want to play?
0: Which place is the best sound system?
2: Yeah, that's like, a good way.
1: Well, I'll tell you, Greensboro has... It's a venue that if you've been around Greensboro, you know it's been there for a long time, but it just keeps getting better and better. It's called the Flatiron.
2: Yeah. Mm.
1: And
2: yeah.
1: It's the place to go.
2: The Flatiron in Greensboro.
1: And the sound is great.
2: You're playing there March 28th.
1: Am I? Oh, good.
2: Yeah. Wait, I'm sorry. March 28th of 2009. I'm sorry. This gig has already happened.
1: Really, I'm there. 28th.
2: What makes the Flatiron so awesome?
1: The sound system's great. The room is great. The acoustic treatment of the room is great. Yeah. They did all that during the pandemic. And then my friend Josh King, who's also a musician.
2: Josh King.
1: He was in House of Fools. He has his own project. He and his wife, Abby, bought it. And
2: how long ago, roughly?
1: Maybe 6 months ago.
2: Oh, wow. And recent venture.
1: Yeah. Abby gave birth, I think, the month after they bought. Wow. So they've got a lot going on.
2: They've got a lot going on.
1: But they've got a great lineup of shows. Yeah. It's just the best place to play. It's such a good... They've got all these great cocktails if you're into that. It's just a great... It's like your neighborhood bar, but it's a venue. I love it.
2: This is in Greensboro. What's the capacity, roughly?
1: Oh, you know, maybe 100-ish.
0: It's a good size.
2: That's a great size.
1: Yeah, it is.
2: Yeah.
1: And they've got music like every night of the week. Mm. And I just love them. I love supporting them. I love hearing music there. I love playing music there. Jeremy, the sound man, is just phenomenal.
2: Is it fair to call the Flatiron in Greensboro your, like, home base, so to speak?
1: Sure. Mm. I don't know.
2: Because that's what we've been calling it for months, so I'm just kidding.
1: Well, everything just feels so different after the pandemic.
2: Of course,
1: I don't even know. It's just weird.
2: Yeah. That's awesome. So the Flatiron, folks, in Greensboro, March 28th, by the way, Abigail Dowd live. Going on at 7 o'clock. You've got a show coming up in Southern Pines at the Campbell House.
1: Yeah, it's haunted. Mm. That is the birthday party for the world's oldest longleaf pine, which is 470-something years old maybe this year.
2: That's a big theme for you, the longleaf pines, by the way.
1: It's a big thing. It is. Yeah. It really is.
2: Let's get into that a little bit.
1: Oh, I love the longleaf.
2: I know you do.
1: So that our only old growth forest is in North Carolina is in Southern Pines. Oldest pine tree is there.
2: How do we know that it's the oldest?
1: Because
0: it's the oldest known pine tree.
1: Yes. They've actually, some grad students, I believe, from UNCG studied, you know, and did whatever it is that they do to age trees.
2: What do you call that?
1: And
2: there's probably a name for it.
1: There is a name for it, and it like zipped out of my head.
2: I want to say horticulture, but it's not.
0: It might just be tree aging. I don't know that it has a special name. That's what I would call it.
1: It's got a name. Anyways, it's not anything exciting to look at because it's a turpentine tree, and so the growth is stunted, and you would look at it and go, wow.
2: I saw it.
1: I came all the way down here for that. But you come for the party. There's a big party all day. And then we are the after party, and we're going to play from like 4 to 8.
2: Oh,
1: like,
2: I love it.
1: Several sets.
2: I love it.
1: Because it's home.
2: Yeah.
1: It's our people and our trees.
2: Campbell House in Southern Pines, Deej. And then all the way down to Florida in June. What's that? I've seen you played Florida a lot in the past.
1: I love that place.
2: Is that outside of North Carolina, Abigail? Where do you do well? Where is your best audience, like, outside of North Carolina?
1: Probably Boulder, Colorado.
0: Mm, my aunt lives in Boulder.
1: I can see her doing well in Boulder, Colorado.
2: Yeah.
1: Boulder, that area. And then New England. I love New England. I love going back to Maine.
2: But again, though, you play Florida multiple times. Is there something?
1: I have. They just keep letting me come back.
2: They just keep inviting me.
1: Yeah. It is the radio station there. It's WUWF. It's the public radio station.
2: 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Say the letters
1: it's
2: again.
1: It's in Pensacola. WUWF.
2: Shout out to our friends at WUWF. We love you.
0: Florida might have more varied terrain than Maine.
1: Well, it's totally. And Pensacola's in the panhandle, so you feel like you're like in that Mobile. You feel like you're in Alabama, but then you get to the ocean, and it's beautiful. My dad was stationed in Pensacola in the Navy, and so he always talked about Pensacola.
0: Yeah, Florida's wild.
1: I love getting down there. It is wild.
0: Yeah, the panhandle's the south, I would say, and then you kind of have the Orlando area, which is its own thing. The Tampa is kind of its own thing, and then Daytona is its own thing, Jacksonville, and then Miami is basically, you know, a Caribbean country,
1: and then there's the Keys.
0: Yeah, there's like seven or eight different Floridas. Yeah.
2: I'd like to visit the Keys.
0: It's nice.
2: I've never done that. I watched a show and it was set in the Keys.
0: Oh, yeah?
2: And it made me want to check it out.
0: All right. Yeah. What show?
2: It's called Bloodline.
0: Yeah, I never heard of it.
2: Do you remember the head football coach from Friday Night Lights? Kyle Chandler, I think is his name in real life. Mm. He was in Bloodlines.
0: Okay.
2: And it was in the Keys and it was really sweet. They filmed it there, which has a lot of challenges apparently because it's a weird place to film a show, but it was really cool.
0: Yeah.
2: Bloodline, I recommend, folks, on Netflix.
0: All right.
2: We are not commercially endorsed by Netflix, by the way.
0: No, not yet. Not with that attitude.
2: Can we interest you in cranking out another song?
1: Let
2: me get your guitar tech on it, or...
0: Your guitar.
1: Okay.
2: Deej, while Abigail's getting her guitar, we don't have anything.
1: Okay, you ain't got nothing. All right,
2: I do have a second microphone. Is that the question?
1: No. I was trying to think of what to play. I hadn't thought of it.
2: Oh, do we have a request? Oh, yeah, for sure. I definitely do.
1: So your latest
2: album is Beautiful Day.
1: Yes.
2: And is that something you can play solo?
1: Totally.
2: This is interesting, Deej. When she plays with Jason Duff, he plays the bass and also with his feet, the drums.
0: Oh, very cool.
2: Have you ever tried that?
0: Yes. It's hard, but fun.
2: But that's what Jason Duff does.
1: He plays so many different things with his feet. Yeah. I mean, there's a hi-hat and a tambourine and a cabasa and a...
2: The dude from the Lumineers does that also. Okay. I love when people play drums with their feet.
0: Abigail's switching it up. She's a capo 4.
2: Yeah, tell them what's going on.
0: G-sharp, C-sharp.
2: Her high-quality capo has moved from 6 to 4.
1: It's kind of in tune.
2: She's a pro. We can't knock her off her game. She's ready to roll. Whenever you're ready, take it.
1: I wrote this song on my neighbor's front porch when our house had flooded. I was looking back at our house, thinking about how our house had drowned and wondering...

0: Oh, beautiful.
1: Abigail Dowd, folks, live at WCOM in Carrboro. God, the luck we have, Deej.
2: Oh, this is fun.
1: That was fantastic.
2: Thank you.
1: Oh, my goodness. Thank you for being here. You know where I'd love to hear you perform live? And have you ever played at the Hall River Ballroom in
2: That is a good place. That should be on my list I want to play next. And I should have given a shout-out to the Cat's Cradle next door. I love the Cat's Cradle.
1: Yeah. Our good friends over at the Cat's Cradle just turned 45, I think.
0: Whoa.
2: Isn't that cool?
1: And there was a cool article I just read about. Huh. Yeah.
2: Oh, I need to read that. They're great. But Hall River Ballroom. Yes.
1: Sound-wise, and then Cradle awesomeness, and close to Carrboro's. I can walk to the show, so.
0: Yeah, that's
2: always
0: nice.
2: That's good.
0: So, Abigail, I'm really interested in your songwriting process. I notice your songs are stories, and it seems like they're about things that you either imagined or have experienced. Do you kind of start out with an idea of a story? Do you start out with a melody, a chord structure? How do your songs usually develop?
2: Usually being the key word there, because sometimes it's always different.
0: Yeah.
2: But I would say primarily, or maybe my favorite way, is to come up with like that riff, to have that guitar riff going. Okay. And then almost just like let it flow and see what comes out outside of my window. It's a beautiful day. I wasn't inside. I was actually outside when I wrote that. But those are the words that fell out of my mouth. It's like, huh, what's this about?
0: Okay.
2: And then to just kind of let it flow. But that doesn't mean that it always completely drops in.
0: Mm-hmm.
2: That is primarily how it starts with the guitar.
0: Okay. Or at least that one. Would you say you're a singer who plays guitar, or a guitarist who sings, or are they kind of one and the same to you? Or do you kind of identify as one over the other?
2: I just love vibration and sound. Sometimes I just don't want to sing sometimes, and I just want to play my guitar. Yeah. And other times, the last thing I want to do is pick up an instrument. My husband will tell you, most of the time I'm singing. Almost all the time.
0: But you'd be playing guitar if it were reasonable to be playing guitar all the time. I know I would.
2: Yeah, I go through phases. Like, all during COVID, I didn't want to play.
0: Huh.
2: It was very odd.
0: That's interesting. I played, I'm more of a bassist, but I played bass every day during COVID. I'm like, if I'm going to be stuck in my house, I'm at least going to, you know, keep up and stay good. But yeah, it's interesting how people kind of go in different directions.
2: I think I had so much on my mind during COVID that I wasn't in that, like, peaceful, I can just sit here and enjoy this.
0: Fair. So you need to be in a certain mood to songwrite.
2: And I need to be totally isolated. I've realized I write best, I like to be just completely alone. And I used to be like this as a kid. If I was playing guitar and anything interrupted me, it was, like, just violence. Like, just this inner, like, don't bother me. But with lots of words that you can't say on the radio.
0: Yeah. Hey, we put the F in the FCC.
1: Yeah, we don't mind. If you want to, it'll improve our ratings if Abigail Dowd curses live on
0: the air. I think so.
2: I know my album's got an E on it.
1: Your album, Beautiful Day. Which is out on what platforms?
2: It's everywhere except Walmart.
1: Yeah.
2: It's on YouTube. It's on Apple. Wherever you get it, you can find it.
1: I am not a Walmart shopper, Deej. And they are not a sponsor of this program.
0: No. Walmart's sponsorship will not be missed.
1: You've been interviewed in some vinyl magazines before. Do you put all your albums out on vinyl, or
2: I need to do this.
1: Is it possible these days?
2: I don't know.
1: On the one hand, I feel like it's gotten easier and more popular, but on the other hand,
2: I checked out this thing the other day. I ordered somebody else's vinyl just because I knew where it got made, because I wanted to see what it looked like when it showed up, and I was like, no, I don't want to make mine that way.
0: Yeah,
1: It's super expensive for one thing.
2: It's expensive, and you have to tote them around in your hot car, and you have to take such good care of them.
0: Yeah,
1: they ruin
2: that
1: easily.
2: That might not be a good excuse.
1: Yeah,
2: because I had Beautiful Day mastered for vinyl, and I think it would be so lovely on vinyl, and I just haven't done it.
1: Yeah, because it's 12 songs, right? Beautiful Day, I think, is 12. Is it correct?
2: I think it's 12. Yeah, but it might be a little long for vinyl. But our intention was to have to check.
1: That's one of the weird things about vinyl too, is it has to be like an exact length.
0: Right? Oh, does it? Oh.
1: Or it has to fit within.
2: It has to fit within. Like your side A and your side.
1: Yeah.
2: Even when I was coming up with the song order, I was very aware of, like, this would start side B.
1: Yeah.
0: I was recently listening to an album I used to love in high school that I just hadn't even thought about in, like, however long ago high school was, and then it pops up on YouTube, and I just sat there and listened to the whole thing, and I just everything comes flooding back, and I remember I had like the CD, and just like the art was right there, and like I miss physical media, and like it's so impractical. Like why would anyone want physical media when everything's in your phone? But
2: you can't find liner notes, and it really irritates me to no end when I'm like, who is playing on this track?
0: And I know.
2: Why do you not give them credit?
1: Yes.
0: Yeah. How is it so practical yet so impractical?
1: Who is playing bass and also drums with his feet? I want to know.
2: Mm. And who did you think?
0: Who was thanked?
1: Who has been thanked? Do you think Abigail will thank us on her next album?
2: Absolutely.
0: Yeah. Well, we'll have to buy the liner notes.
2: There will absolutely be a D and a J in the credits.
0: Okay.
1: Nice.
2: Somewhere on the thing, there will be a D.
0: And I'll imagine it's for me, and that's all that matters.
1: If you look just a certain way, they'll all combine.
0: So when you songwrite, do you kind of write with an album in mind, or do you just kind of write 12 songs at a time and release them? What's your, are they cohesive in a way that you feel like, oh, this is an album. It means something as a unit.
1: Yeah.
2: I think they're cohesive because that's what I'm writing in that period. Like, I look at my first album, and most of that first album was written in Maine. Mm. And there's a whole process of life I was going through then, and there was a real Celtic influence, and I was going back and forth to Ireland, and
1: nice.
2: They were all, and Maine has that, like,
0: Irish-ish, isn't it?
2: Yeah.
0: In the summer.
1: Did you say Irish-ish?
2: It's Irish-ish.
0: Okay.
2: Yeah, well, and even in the winter, you know, it's cold. Ireland's cold.
1: Yeah. Mm. But how do you know, I get that, but how do you know, like, I've got enough in the bank, time to start working on an album versus, I could use one or two more songs. Like, how do you know when you're done is not the right word? You're never going to be done writing songs, I have a feeling. But how do you know when you're like, okay, now I got the material, let's get it in the can for an album or whatever?
2: It always feels different. The first album, it's like, I need to do something with this. And then the second album was like, oh my God, there's too many songs. There's too many songs on the second album.
1: How many is too many?
2: Well, I think there's 14.
0: Oh. Just have a white album.
1: Yeah. From the user, you're like, oh, sweet. Two free songs. Like, two extra songs.
2: And then, like, sometimes the songs just come.
1: Yeah.
2: And then this album, I'm working on an album now, and part of me is like, get these songs out of my house. Like,
1: get them out of my house.
2: I'm ready to, like, put these together and let them into the universe.
1: Because
2: they need to be out.
1: Get them out.
2: Other people have said, like, when are you going to put, I need that song. I'm on it, and I'm ready for you to have them so that they can have you to take care of them.
1: I love it. Believe it or not, Abigail, we're pretty much have almost burned through an hour.
2: That's awesome. This
1: I know
2: was
1: it doesn't
2: so
1: seem
2: fun.
1: Like it. Coming up, you've got, March 28th at the Flatiron, legendary venue apparently in Greensboro. And then Saturday, April 22nd at the Campbell House in Southern Pines, Deej.
2: Yay.
1: That's exciting. She's going down to Florida in June. I'd rather go to Maine in June. Florida seems a little hot, Abigail.
0: June is the time to go to Maine.
2: And that's true because the Lupins are out.
0: Yeah. And we can find you on Instagram at abigail.dowd.
2: Yes. And
0: anyone else?
2: abigaildowd.com.
0: .com.
2: And you can find all the other places. And there will be more shows coming up. I just haven't.
1: There will be. I wasn't going to call you out, but I was going to say the shows look a little bit light.
2: They're light because I'm working on an album and I'm in yoga teacher training and it's so fun.
0: Yeah.
1: She's in yoga teacher training. Give her her guitar DJ.
0: All right, can you play us out?
1: Rock it up.
2: Yes.
1: She is in yoga teacher training.
2: Yoga teacher training. It's
1: She's
2: so fun.
1: Performing live all over the state. Abigail, before you rock out this last song, anything else on your mind? Anything we didn't get to tonight?
2: Oh, God, I could talk all night.
0: Yeah. What's
2: Just
0: this last
2: be
0: song
2: nice
0: called?
2: To each other.
1: Be nice, Deej.
0: No deal.
2: Go see live music. Stop canceling each other. Just get over it and be nice to each other.
1: God, that's good advice. Deej,
2: if you don't
1: else
2: like it, just turn it off. Walk away. It's okay. You don't have to like everybody.
0: I like this song.
1: That's good advice. Here we go, folks. Abigail Dowd.
0: Three.
1: Good night, friends.

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Keith Little. Well, we've got a fiddle player in the band. He's been with us for quite some time now. And he's a great old-time fiddle player. He knows all them great old-time fiddle tunes. And he lives right nearby, El Cerrito. Gives fiddle lessons there. I don't know if he needs any more students or not. But his name is Chad Manning.

0: Tonight we got Mr. David Grissom playing guitar.
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0: This is an old song. 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One, two, three. 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

0: Thank y'all. Thank you. 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We'll be right with you.
1: Moving pictures take 28.
2: One, two, three, four.

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0: we're selling a real Western welcome to you, ladies and gentlemen, tonight from the Riverside Rancho on Riverside Drive just off Griffith Park. 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
1: Friends, thanks a whole lot. Thank you, Arch Presby. That's mighty, mighty nice of you. And a very, very pleasant good evening to all of you folks listening in out there on NBC to our broadcast this evening from the Riverside Rancho. This is our opening night, neighbors. And right now, before we go into our first number, I'd like to introduce to a young man who's been here at the Riverside Rancho for 21 very, very, very successful months. I know you're going to enjoy hearing him say hello to you folks. It's none other than that smoke man himself, Tex Williams. Let's give him a nice hand.
2: Howdy, Tex. I don't need to ask how things are going. They look wonderful, boy.
3: Tex, by golly, I just wanted to drop by tonight and kind of wish you lots and lots of luck that I know you're going to have here at the Riverside Rancho. It's been a lot of fun for us here for about 21 wonderful months. And we just want to wish you all the very best, which, you know, you and we know that you and the band are going to have.
1: Tex, I understand you're going on the road after you take a little vacation.
3: Tex, we're going to be playing some dates out of town. We're not leaving completely. We'll be in and out of town. We're going to start off with Phoenix along about the 27th and El Centro back up the line the 28th. And then we'll be playing up north and just sort of little circles around Los Angeles here, you know.
1: Well, I know everybody out there that's listening to our broadcast tonight, Tex, will certainly be looking for you in the Western Caravan along with Smokey Roger and Deuce Friggins and all the kids.
3: Well, we sure hope that they are, and we hope that we'll be coming right their way in the near future. Thanks a lot, Tex, for asking me out, and lots of good luck to you.
1: Thank you, Tex Williams. Thank you very, very much. Fellow friends, he's going to be coming your way out there on personal appearance tours, he and the Western Caravan. Before long, you know, Franz Kokers are coming back all over the country, and here's one we certainly hope you enjoy. The band's going to play it for everyone now. Here, it's the Jesse Polka. Here's where it goes.

paper. We hoped everyone enjoyed it a whole lot. Right now, friends, I'd like to do a little number for you that happens to be our latest recording release. A number's written by our good friend Leon Payne from Houston, Texas. We hope you enjoy it. I love you because. Here's where it goes.

We'd like to acknowledge a wire who comes from Portland, Oregon. We know the folks are listening on one of the, on the NBC station up in Portland, Oregon tonight. It comes from Ernie and Nellie Ferry, who's the president of the T-Texas Tyler National Fan Club. The wire says, remember me, wish you were there. Congratulations and best wishes on our opening night here at the Riverside Rancho. Well, we thank them very, very much for their wire. And friends, we have a lot of guest artists who are already here at the Riverside Rancho. We're going to present as soon as we go off the air. Namely, Red Harper, Ann Jones is here, Hank Penny, Deuce Briggins, Laura Lee Owens, Freddie March, Tex Williams, Smokey Rogers, and a whole host of others who are going to be here too. So kind of stick around, neighbors. We're going to have a whale of a western and country big time at the Riverside Rancho. Right now, here's an old timer that's really coming back real fast. The band's going to play it. It's the Johnson Rag. Here's the way it goes.

still the fool I'd been. You brought to life emotions buried deep within. You taught me how to finally see I was my own worst enemy, and I thank God.

Thanks a lot, ladies and gentlemen. And now as the cast of our show comes prancing back out on the stage here, the new Lost City Ramblers, Cousin Emmy, Cajun Band. Speak to the group and say thank you so very much. You're a wonderful audience. Good night and God bless you.

0: is your old corral pal, Red Harper, inviting you to stick around for the next 15 minutes and give a listen to some of the best country and western music from all over this great land of ours. Today, from Cowtown, located in Los Angeles, we bring you none other than that fiddling man, Wade Ray, and all of his friends. Well, come on in here, Baggy. Let's hear that stuff.
1: Right now, we're going to start the program off with Porky Freeman, and this one we're going to feature Porky and Freddie Tavares on a little tune here called South. Let's go, fellas. Yes, let's go.

that's my voice. Hey, we want to do a little tune for Mrs. Bloom. Miss Bloom wrote us in a real nice card, and we want to do it. Well, let's just do the whole program for Mrs. Bloom. What do you say? Bless her little old heart. She's going to have birthday one of these days, and we're going to throw the doggone party for her you ever seen. Now we're going to call on Hambone String Bean. Ain't had no buttermilk for a week, Morgan. Sing for you a little tune recorded by Smokey Rogers. A little tune called A Kiss to Remember. You heard, John?

0: friends here in the house, me folks out on the air too, I suppose. The time has arrived when the old boy is going to appear. Just give him a big nice hand and get old T. Texas Tyler up the microphone.
1: Pretty good, Wade. Mighty, mighty proud to be down at Cowtown tonight and looking forward to meeting all these wonderful folks who come down to Cowtown. I wonder why all the folks don't kind of gather around right down in front just for about three or four seconds.
0: That'd be a good idea. Suit me as well. It'd be wonderful.
1: But now get ready and start to sing a little song.
0: Now, what do you want to sing for the neighbors tonight, son?
1: Well, I guess my theme song, Wade.
0: Theme song? Good. Remember me?
1: Here's where it goes.

0: Thank you very much.
1: Sure.
0: Isn't that nice?
1: Ain't they wonderful, folks?
0: They certainly are wonderful.
1: Sure. It's sure been wonderful, your old pug-nosed friends, since you've been out here.
0: I bet they have, Wade.
1: They sure have.
0: You bet your doggone boots.
1: From all that applause, you're going to have to do something else. So what else would you like to sing for them?
0: Well, I'll tell you, Wade, if I may, before I sing the next song, I'd like to tell them about my new television show. You care if I tell them about
1: that? Why, not a bit in the world. Be tickled at death to have you.
0: Start next Tuesday night, friend.
1: Next Tuesday night.
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1: Channel 11.
0: Oh, KXLA, don't bother me.
1: No, that's all right. That's okay.
0: That's 7 o'clock.
1: We
0: certainly hope the folks will kind of get a look-see at Ranch Roundup.
1: Ranch Roundup. Yeah. All right, grannies, that's wonderful. And I know the folks will be glad to hear that, too.
0: I wonder if I could do my latest recording, Wade.
1: Why, you do anything you want to. Anything you're big enough to do, you can do around here.
0: Are you?
1: Why, certainly.
0: All right.
1: Oh, man.
0: Well, if we get Porky Freeman to give me a little boogie and F on my bucket's got a hole in it.
1: Why, I know I did. I know.

0: that's really all right. What would you like to sing now for the folks?
1: I'd like to sing the blues.
0: The blues?
1: Between Memphis and New Orleans.
0: Oh, that's right down home, son. That's right down home.
1: Give me some
0: Yes, you go.

0: million friends. And believe me, friends, when you meet the old boy, shake hands with him, say howdy to him, you know why he's got a million friends. He's a wonderful old boy. Now we're going to call on Porky Freeman to sing a little tune. The grass looks greener over yonder. You heard, Porky?
1: I'm sorry.
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my granny. So old Porky was singing that for Miss May Pier. She wanted a room full of roses, but we didn't have it scheduled tonight, so we hope she will accept. Porky's grass looks greener over yonder. Now we're going to call on Freddie Trevars and his, as Hank Penny says, electric steam-heated with the ashtrays built-in guitar to play a little tune that was quite big many years ago called Coquette. You heard it, son? Yes, I like this.

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1: 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We'll sounds like I've been on a drunk.
3: 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All right. One more time?
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3: Okay.
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2: That came out real good.
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1: that okay?
3: Right.
2: Yeah, if you want to just keep rolling and you got any more?
3: Or, yes,
2: you
3: Ralph Stanley, you're listening. Yeah.
1: That's all.

Oh, yeah. Hold on a minute. All right. We're going to carry on past 2 o'clock. But in all... Hold it. Hang on a minute while I remember it. I'll forget it in a minute. Please have all your bottles and glasses emptied in order for us to carry on past 2. Okay? All right. And once again, from all of us, a very happy 76. Whatever.

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morning sun rose this morning. Didn't have my baby by my side. 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

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And so I'm trying to stay.

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That's right, DJ Jeff is going to be giving you some great soul, R&B, and funk. 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

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Good morning. You got the flagship station for the Carolina Pines radio show. I'm Joe Don Baker, walking tall in country music, flying solo this morning. C. Shay is not with us. However, fear not, she is hanging in. She is monitoring the station, making sure that I behave myself. She's a wise person, I assure you of that. Well, we've got the best mix of bluegrass, Americana, and country music that you'll find anywhere around. And what better way to start the show on this Labor Day weekend than with Marty Stewart, who's going to tear the wood pile down. It's the Carolina Pines, a radio show. Glad to have you with us.

Reba on the Carolina Pines radio show, showing her assertive side and take it back. I'm Joe Don Baker. That song, by the way, written by North Carolina girl Christy Jackson, who, when I met her back in about 1992, 93, she had told me that she wrote that song for Reba McEntire. She's from Brown Summit, North Carolina. She currently lives in Greensboro, North Carolina. And I say that because Christy Jackson, the writer of that song, Take It Back, her birthday was on August 31st. I keep in touch with her on Facebook and follow her on social media. It's always great to keep in touch with the hitmakers, songwriters, and artists that we like to feature on a regular basis. Got a big weekend next weekend. September 12th is what was to be George Jones' 95th birthday. They've got a big to-do in Nashville, Tennessee that I will be a part of. The 95th birthday concert show that will take place at the Nashville Palace. It's an all-star lineup. And I always like to feature George Jones. So getting ready for a big birthday weekend next weekend. It's the Possum on the Carolina Pines, a radio show.

all the way to the end. There is a place for Americana music on the Carolina Pines radio show. That is the String Cheese Incident and a song called Sirens. I say that, and we feature Americana music. The Americana Music Association Awards are coming up September 16th, and Dolly Parton is up for the Lifetime Achievement Award. She'll have that award presented to her posthumously, of course. There's all kinds of other neat things happening with the Americana Music Association Awards show coming up later in September that we'll keep you in tabs with as well. There's other award shows that are coming up in September. The Josie Music Awards coming up in Nashville, I think, on the 20th of September. And that will take place at the Grand Ole Opry House. John Barry, who will be a featured artist in our spotlight in my Classic Country Saturday Night show later on this evening, is up to receive Tour of the Year recognition for his John Barry Christmas show that's in its 30th anniversary this year. And I had an interview segment that I'll feature on my Classic Country Saturday Night radio show where he was completely surprised, didn't even know about it. And I broke the news to him. It was quite an interview that you could check out a little bit later on this evening between 8 and 10 right here at the radio station. And, of course, the IBMAs are coming up in October. This year it's in Chattanooga, Tennessee, and there's all kinds of great bluegrass artists that are featured with that award show each and every year. It seems that Alison Krauss is always involved in it, whether as a presenter, performer, or an award recipient. And she's up for two awards, I think, this year. Artist of the Year and Group of the Year, I think, is the categories that she's involved in. But we'll keep you updated on that and whether or not she gets those awards, but she's always a fixture in bluegrass music, which we also like to play on the Carolina Pines radio show.

Carolina Pines Radio Show, and I'm Joe Don Baker, sitting in solo. Cisha, my partner in crime, has some things going on, but she's checking in, and so glad she's listening, and thank you so much for listening as well. 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We would certainly appreciate it. And the best part about it is tax deductible. So consider that, if you will. In the meantime, we invite you to keep on listening because we like to entertain. We've got music from Alabama on the way. Bluegrass sounds from Sister Sadie. Conway Twitty, as we remember Conway's birth date, which was on September 1st. A little bit later on, Little Big Town, and who knows what we've got up our sleeves as well. Here we are in a brand new month, the month of September. And what would September be without a September song and Willie Nelson? And while we have this in mind and ready to go, anytime we play a Willie Nelson song, we have to go to the Lord in prayer. God bless Willie Nelson and keep him safe and healthy and with us as long as possible. And all the good fans of the Carolina Pines Radio Show say amen. Here's your September song from the Stardust album.

That is Sister Sadie on the Carolina Pines Radio Show. They are up for the IBMA Awards Show for Vocal Group of the Year, and they've also gotten into the category for Album of the Year with their album All Will Be Well. That is from Sister Sadie 2, and it was the Losing You Blues. Well, happy Labor Day weekend. This is Joe Don Baker, and I am walking tall in country music with the best of bluegrass, Americana, and country music that you'll find anywhere on our Labor Day weekend show. And with Labor Day in our minds and our back pockets, we've got a 3-day extended weekend. Got to have a song for the working man, Hoyt Axton. It's one we can all sing along to and relate to, the Carolina Pines Radio Show.

Well, that song came out 20 years ago. It turned a lot of heads. I mean, people were saying, what a voice. Where did that come from? Better yet, the message behind that song, bringing awareness to such a sensitive topic of child abuse. That is Jason Michael Carroll from Youngsville, North Carolina. North Carolina born and raised. Homegrown country right there. And you can catch Jason Carroll in concert at the upcoming Benson Mule Days, September 24th. I believe that's a Wednesday or Thursday. You can get all the details at the BensonMuleDays.com website. See him perform that and other hits that he's had in his musical career 20 years ago. I guess he's considered classic country now. Other concerts that are coming up that I want to share with you, too. Little Big Town, Grand Ole Opry, members that they are coming to Durham, North Carolina, November 6th. And we'll feature Little Big Town now. For those that are out gallivanting around and enjoying the Labor Day weekend on a pontoon.

Well, they say that Western swing is not dead. It's just asleep at the wheel. There's Asleep at the Wheel with the Time Jumpers that features Vince Gill and the late, great Don Sears. And a Bob Wills classic. Well, while we're sharing some information about concerts that are coming to the area, another great concert coming to DPAC October 23rd is Clint Black. We had a request from my buddy Joshua Woods, listening in Archdale. Here's your Clint Black on the Carolina Pines Radio Show.

Laid up in a country state of mind, that's what I'm doing on a Labor Day weekend. Glad you can join us. We're at the top of the hour, and you are listening to WCOMLP 103.5, Chapel Hill, Carrboro, the flagship station for the Carolina Pines radio show. And we are welcoming Bluegrass Group Phenoms, Authentic Unlimited, to the area. They are in concert today at the Camp Springs Bluegrass Festival. If you're on your way, I know you're in for a great show and great weather today. They'll be taking the stage at about 12 noon. They are long gone on the Carolina Pines radio show.

Kentucky Headhunters covering Bill Monroe. Got a couple of interviews that I want to share with you a little later this hour. Want you to listen out for Jeannie C. Riley on the anniversary of the debut of her biggest record of all, Harper Valley PTA, and she's got the story behind that song and provides some context because Jeannie C. Riley has a relation with another duo that we're going to feature an interview of later in the hour, who's going to be coming in concert at the Liberty Showcase September 12th. That's next Saturday. You got all that? I'll just stick around because it's a pretty interesting interview series that we're going to feature for you. And we like to share some of that insight and stories behind the songs that we feature on the Carolina Pines Radio Show with the best in Americana bluegrass and country music. Alan Jackson. The song that's being remembered.

sky. The span of the earth, or the changes in the tide. I don't know what brought us together. What strange forces of nature conspired to construct the present.

0: playing those forgotten favorites, bringing the memories back, the Carolina Pines Radio Show. And I'm Joe Don Baker, walking tall in country music, flying solo today. I tell you, CJ is a pretty brave person to put me in control of this control room all by myself. But she had some things come up and she couldn't be here today, but she is listening. And we thank her for listening and thank her for the opportunity, obviously, to be a part of this great radio show that we like to bring to you each and every weekend, Saturdays from 9 to noon on WCOM-FM. I host my own show on Saturday nights called Classic Country Saturday Night. I invite you to stick around and listen in for that one as well, where we feature the best in classic country artists, artists from the Grand Ole Opry and the Country Music Hall of Fame. We have spotlight features with exclusive interview segments that will give you some insight behind the artist and what they're up to and stories behind the song and such. We're going to be featuring Pam Tillis later on tonight. She'll be making a concert stop in Liberty on September 18th. And John Barry will be featured, 90s country star that he is. He's involved with a new project that is honoring the songs of Dan Seals. It's called Dan Seals and Friends, The Last Duet. And he's on one of those tracks. He'll give us some insight on that. The album's just been released, too, by the way. And very, very great stuff. But when we're talking about interviews, I'm going to bring one over to the Carolina Pines radio show here. It's Jeannie C. Riley. August 24th was a significant date in country music history, so far as Jeannie C. Riley is concerned. 58 years ago, on that date in 1968, Jeannie C. Riley's story song, Harper Valley PTA, debuted on the country charts. The song was written by Tom T. Hall, which established Jeannie's career and cemented Tom's. Jeannie gave me the scoop on the story behind the song.
1: Harper Valley PTA, I did not want to do the song to begin with. The demo I learned it from, the lady was trying to mimic the attitude of Bobby Gentry from Ode to Billy Joe. I'm a big Bobby Gentry fan. But Harper Valley, it has to be sang with zest and vim and vigor and attitude, and I just didn't hear in the production or her singing. Some of the lines were not there. The stop to two line was not there. And there was a couple of odd lines I didn't understand. But basically, I mean, the song was there. You can't deny Tom T. Hall and his genius in that song. I didn't think anything could possibly come of it. And so I got lied to. A songwriter friend of mine wrote for a guy named Shelby Singleton, who ultimately became the producer of Harper Valley PTA for me. And Shelby Singleton had already heard the song by his ex-wife, Margie Singleton, who the song was written for. I didn't know that Tom T. wrote the song for her. I didn't even know Tom T. Hall at the time. He told my friends to get me and bring me to his office. When I got there, I was told that I was going to have a number one pop record if I'd record it. And I said, I don't want a pop record. I want a country record. That's what I want. I want to be on the Grand Ole Opry and do country. That's all I care about. I tried to make myself sing the song when I took it home that night, but I just couldn't get interested in it, so I never sang it. But the next day, it was a Friday, the last Friday night in July of 1968, walked two doors down to Columbia's A Studio right there on 16th Avenue South. And I'm told this to be the truth, that Tom T. Hall was sitting in Tootsie's Orchid Lounge on Broadway there in Nashville, close to the Ryman. Tom T. Hall was there and did not own a car at the time. He was just a struggling songwriter trying to get a break. One of the pickers on the session knew him and knew that he would be at Tootsie's. They called Tootsie's and asked if Tom was there, and he came to the phone and was told, if you want to see one of your songs making history, get down here to Columbia's A Studio, which was probably around a mile away, close to it. He ran down there. I'm told that he literally ran to the studio, and that's the night I met him. Shelby Singleton put my lyric sheet on my music stand, and it was completely finished in the first 15 minutes of the session. And the reason I had the attitude so perfect for that song to tell off the PTA is because I was mad at the world. Didn't even like the song. But when I heard the playback, I thought, wow, Shelby was right. That was magic.

0: As the interview with Jeannie C. Riley came to an end, I asked her to share any final thoughts that she had. Of all the things she could have shared, Jeannie C. Riley expressed her feelings about two brothers in the music business that she admired.
1: Oh, my goodness. Our dear friends and favorite entertainers are from Goldsboro. You know who I'm talking about. You have to. The Malpas brothers. They are happening. They're tearing them up all over the country.
0: They really
1: Every
0: are.
1: Every time they play the Grand Ole Opry, they bring the house down at the Grand Ole Opry. We've been friends for two or three years now. We fell in love with them first, watching them on the Country Family Reunion and then Larry's Country Diner.
0: Oh, yeah.
1: When we first saw them, we thought how cute that they've developed those accents, you know, to go along with their act.
0: Right.
1: Didn't know that it was real. They're as real as the day is. But anyway, they have the album coming out in May, and I wrote the endorsement for it. Oh, what an honor.
0: God love Jeannie C. Riley. Thank you so much for being a part of my radio show with great interview content. You could follow Jeannie C. Riley. She's very active on social media, too, and gets involved in ministry. She likes to share her testimony. Jeannie C. Riley on the Carolina Pines Radio Show. We'll be featuring the Malpas brothers and a conversation that I had with Chris Malpas a couple weeks ago. That the full interview is posted on my Classic Country Saturday Night Facebook page. You may want to check that out at a later time. And they're coming in concert to the Liberty Showcase September 12th, and I'll be hosting that show. We'll be telling you more about that a little bit later on in the hour. It's Blackberry Smoke, One Horse Town, as we continue with the Carolina Pines Radio Show.

0: house on the outskirts of a little southern town, trying to reach my destination before the sun went down. The old CB was blaring away on Channel 19 when there came a little boy's voice on the radio line. And he said, "Breaker 19, is anyone there? Come on back, truckers, and talk to Teddy Bear." Well, I keyed the mic and I said, "You got it, Teddy Bear." And the little boy's voice came back on the air. "Appreciate the break. Who we got on that end?" I told him my handle and then he began. "Now, I'm not supposed to bother you fellas out there. Mom says you're busy and for me to stay off there. But you see, I get lonely and it helps to talk. 'Cause that's about all I can do. I'm crippled and I can't walk." I came back and told him to fire up that mic, and I'd talk to him as long as he liked. "This was my dad's radio," the little boy said, "but I guess it's mine and Mom's now, 'cause my daddy's dead. Dad had a wreck about a month ago. He was trying to get home in a blinding snow. Mom has to work now to make ends meet, and I'm not much help with my two crippled feet. She says not to worry, that we'll make it all right, but I hear her crying sometimes late at night. You know, there's one thing I want more than anything else to see. Oh, I know you guys are too busy to bother with me, but you see, my dad used to take me for rides when he was home. But I guess that's all over now since my daddy's gone." Not one breaker came on the old CB as that little crippled boy talked with me. I tried hard to swallow a lump that just wouldn't stay down, as I thought about my boy back in Greenville town. Dad was going to take Mom and me with him later on this year. Well, I remember him saying, "Someday this old truck will be yours, Teddy Bear. But I know I'll never get to ride an 18-wheeler again. But this old base will keep me in touch with all my trucker friends. Teddy Bear's going to back on out now and leave you alone, 'cause it's about time for Mom to come home. But you give me a shout when you're passing through, and I'll sure be happy to come back to you." Well, I came back and I said, "Before you go, 1010, what's your home 20, little CB friend?" Well, he gave me his address and I didn't once hesitate, 'cause this hot load of freight is just gonna have to wait. I turned that truck around on a dime and headed straight for Jackson Street, 229. And as I rounded the corner, oh, I got one heck of a shock. 18-wheelers were lined up for three city blocks. Well, I guess every driver for miles around had caught Teddy Bear's call. And that little crippled boy was having a ball. For as fast as one driver would carry him in, another would carry him to his truck and take off again. Well, you better believe I took my turn at riding Teddy Bear. And then I carried him back in and put him down in his chair. Buddy, if I never live to see happiness again, I want you to know I saw it that day in the face of that little man. We took up a collection for him before his mama got home, and each driver said goodbye, and then they were all gone. He shook my hand with a mile-long grin and said, "So long, trucker. I'll catch you again." Yeah, I hit that interstate with tears in my eyes. I turned on the radio and I got another surprise. "Breaker 19," came a voice on the air. "Just one word of thanks from Mama Teddy Bear. We wish each and every one a special prayer for you, 'cause you just made my little boy's dream come true. I'll sign off now before I start to cry. May God ride with you. 10-4. And goodbye."
1: That was the number one song 50 years ago this weekend, 1976. The great Trucker Classic from the Trucker's Jukebox, Red Sovine. And it's time to do a little dancing. How about we do the Cotton Eye Joe on the Carolina Pines Radio Show?

Vermont Country Music Hall of Fame inductees elect the Stanley Brothers together with the Clinch Mountain Boys in the class of 2026 with some heritage country and bluegrass on the Carolina Pines radio show. Joe Don Baker here, sitting in for C-Shay, who will be back next weekend, we hope. And as I mentioned before, listen out for my exclusive interview that I had with the Malpass Brothers before the hour's up. They're coming in concert next weekend at the Liberty Showcase. They'll be talking about that in the interview and talking about their point of validation when they thought that what they do as entertainers now could be sustained and provide a living for what they do. They're destined to be members of the Grand Ole Opry, don't you think? So they'll talk about that as well. So listen out for that interview and a couple of songs from the Malpass Brothers to kind of bring in the concert next weekend. Opry members, the Isaacs, going to bring a little faith to the show.

0: star of the Grand Ole Opry, Carrie Underwood. She puts the class in classic country, and I have to admire her for her work ethic and her stage presence. She says she always dresses up for the Opry because that's what her country music heroes always did. So when you see Carrie Underwood performing on the Grand Ole Opry stage, you're going to see her in full gown. And she presents country music very well. I think country music is in good hands with Carrie Underwood and the Grand Ole Opry. Well, let's talk about the Malpass brothers, Chris and Taylor. Both are scheduled for a concert stop in Liberty next weekend on the 12th. It's a Saturday show, and I'll be hosting that show for Leslie and Dewey Brown. I had a conversation with Chris Malpass just a couple weeks ago. I got the full interview posted on my Classic Country Saturday Night Facebook page. Got to check it out. It's pretty cool. One of the things I wanted Chris to share was, at what point did he decide that becoming country music performers was what he and they wanted to do together?
1: We never really decided this is what we, it just happened. We started as kids. When one door would close, another one would open into business. And we worked with Don Helms, and we worked with Merle Haggard, and then RFD, Larry's Diner. It just sort of just kept on going. And I think that's because it's a mission, you know. I think it's preserving this music, and we do our own music as well, but it's traditional too. Preserving the style and the genre, I guess, is just sort of what we do. So we've always wanted to do it, never thought about doing any other kind of music. It's kind of crazy, really. In my mind, it's weird because in my mind, I've been on a Jim Reeves kick lately. I really dove into his stuff. I'll mention his name to somebody, and in my mind, everybody should know who that is. And I have to realize it's not that way. You know what I'm saying? Like, well, just like Jeannie Seely or Bill Anderson, everybody should know who that is, but it's not that way. And so I don't think about it. It's kind of second nature for me. So that's hard to get used to a little bit sometimes.
2: Well, it's up to you to kind of keep that tradition. I mean, it's important for people like you to keep that going.
1: It really is. Somebody has to do it. My dad used to reenact the Civil War. And he would teach schools about the history of the Civil War and all. And that was kind of the same kind of deal. If you have a passion for something like that, you have to keep the past alive by introducing it to people who've never heard about it or know about it. And that's kind of the same thing we're doing, I guess.
0: I'll feature more of the interview in just a little bit. We're going to feature a couple tracks from the Malpass brothers. This is taken from their CD entitled Lonely Street. It's a song called Road of Memories. You want to talk about traditional country, they've got it nailed. On the Carolina Pines radio show.

0: fan of traditional country music, then don't miss that show. The Malpass Brothers will take the stage at the Liberty Showcase Saturday the 12th at 8 o'clock. I'll get to bring them on. Here's Chris with some of the insight on what they intend to bring to the show.
1: We don't make a set list, and I don't know what it is that makes folks come back. I'm glad they do. I know that every time we go on stage, our biggest goal is to make everybody happy, and I know you can't, which makes you try harder. We never do the same show because we never make a set list. So when we go on stage, whatever we're feeling and we feel like the audience is feeling is what we go with. So the show's never the same, and then Taylor's always coming up with something off his head funny, so it's a lot of comedy, a lot of emotions. Maybe it takes people back because people like to go back in time, and people love to do that in their minds to a simpler time and simpler music. So I hope that's what it is. You know, I can't really say what makes people come back, but I'm sure glad to do.
0: Well, you can get all the details about how to get tickets and information about the show at thelibertyshowcase.com. They'll be there next Saturday on the 12th. From their recent CD, it's the title track, Satisfied, Country Gospel Classics Live. Here are the Malpass Brothers.

It's going to be a fun time next weekend, September 12th at the Liberty Showcase with the Malpass Brothers. And yours truly, Joe Don Baker, hosting that show. We'll see you next weekend. Stop by and say hello, won't you? We've got the Cleverleys coming up with some fun sides of bluegrass. They're always fun. I've seen them on the Grand Ole Opry stage as well. You'll like the song that we're going to feature that was taken from Larry's Country Diner. But we're remembering the original Texas Troubadour because we proved that the legends of country music will never die. They'll always be alive and well and heard right here. It's Ernest Tubb, who passed away this weekend in 1984 at the age of 69. Here's the original Texas Troubadour now.

0: Now, the Cleverleys have been together since birth. That we've established.
1: Pretty much.
0: Uh-huh. And when did you do your DVD? How long ago was that?
1: But this is actually, they filmed a mockumentary about us.
0: A mockumentary. Yeah.
1: And they've been doing that about a year and a half, and now we've just finally got it all polished up and mm-hmm. ready for the market, and we're real proud of it.
0: All right.
1: We are.
0: TheCleverleys.
1: Yes, sir.
0: .com.
1: TheCleverleys.com. And you can check us. We're out on the Facebook, too.
0: Are you really?
1: We made the Facebook and the YouTube.
0: I love it. Can we get another Cleverly Clever
1: we
0: song?
1: We would be proud. And I apologize. I know when we was doing that last song, this guy right here, he had they're freaking me out look on his face. I'm sorry. We're going to get back to our roots and do an old song. I know you're going to remember. This is a little song called Walk Like an Egyptian.

0: 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It's WCOMLP 103.5. Chapel Hill and Carrboro with yours truly, Joe Don Baker. One more hour to go, and we're so glad you're hanging with us. Can you hear us talking? We've got ourselves a Labor Day weekend, and this is taken from the CD True Treasures from Country Rewind Records. And I say that because you need to add this CD to your collection. Leroy Van Dyke, who will be 97 in October, that's next month. He's probably one of the oldest living country legends that I know of, and I'll be featuring interview segments with him in a future show, so listen out for that. But taken from this CD called True Treasures, this is a song called Old Man Mose. You're going to love this one on the Carolina Pines radio show.
1: One time there lived an old man with a funny crooked nose. He lived inside his larger. They called him Mose.

said they saw him out honky-tonk, and they were dead sure it was him. He got up to dance with that painted woman, and they danced till 2 a.m. Then some said they saw him about 3 o'clock, he was a-hitting in his front door. Well, that painted woman, holding him up, and he ain't been seen no more.

This is Rhonda Vincent, and we always love coming to bring our show to North Carolina. And guess what? We're coming back, and we want to see you. It's All the Rage, just like the name of my band. Keep it here for details on the when and where and all. Until then, how about Joe Don Baker playing another one of our songs?

The undisputed queen of bluegrass, Rhonda Vincent, title of her CD of the same name. Music is what I see. Yes, that concert that she's coming to will be at the Liberty Showcase November 20th. They bring some great shows. And you can get all the concert schedules of all the acts that are coming to the Liberty Showcase and the Reidsville Showcase by visiting their Facebook pages and their websites, thelibertyshowcase.com. We play the best of Americana, bluegrass, and country music that you'll find anywhere. Man, I've got this CD that I dug up, and I want to share this one with you. Lay this track on you. This is a guy from Hazelwood, North Carolina, that wrote Two of a Kind Working on a Full House for Garth Brooks, and also Take Me to the Church on the Cumberland Road for Shenandoah. He writes some great songs, and this is from his own CD, Man with a Plan, a song called All the Way to San Antone. Give it a good listen. It's the Carolina Pines Radio Show.

0: How to get you tuned up for your Labor Day weekend. You doing some cooking out today? Oh, you got some perfect weather for it. Thank you so much for listening to the Carolina Pines Radio Show. I am Joe Don Baker, and I am regularly a co-host with C-Shea, who's got the weekend off. She's taking care of some personal business, but she will be back next week, and we will have all kinds of fun and things to talk about. 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And it's tax deductible. Who's going to go see Melissa Etheridge tonight? She's in Durham, in town, at the Carolina Theater in concert. Boy, you're talking about a good show. This is taken from her self-titled CD. Now that we're in the month of September, it's the Late September Dogs on the Carolina Pines radio show.
1: Kevin, play me something like you just were playing.

They got the Earl Scruggs Music Festival that's going on this weekend. It's always on Labor Day weekend. And as we learned before, Darren and Brooke Aldridge are part of that concert. They've got a whole lineup there, and it's all to honor real traditional bluegrass music and Earl Scruggs, master of bluegrass that he was. There he is with Flattin' Scruggs and the Foggy Mountain Breakdown. I want you to stick around because before the hour's up, I'm going to feature an interview that I had with David Allan Coe, who passed away April 29th. He would have been 87 tomorrow on the 6th. And I've just received a press release just actually a couple of days ago where they've got a new studio CD. It was his final studio recording that will be released here in the next couple of weeks. We've got the track from it. It's an updated version of You Never Call Me By My Name. And it's really good. I want to share it with you. So we're going to premiere that track before the hour's up in a little exclusive interview segment that I had with David Allan Coe many years ago after a show. I believe it was in Mebane, North Carolina. I'd seen David Allan Coe like three or four times in concert. And if you're always in the mood for a hardcore honky-tonk country show, then David Allan Coe is definitely the one to have gone to see. People know him, and fans from all around have always supported David Allan Coe, and he has his thoughts, and he shared his thoughts about his loyal fans. So stick around for that before the hour's up. Right now, we've got the Oak Ridge Boys and the Ozark Mountain Jubilee on our Labor Day weekend in the Carolina Pines radio show.

0: The Carolina Pines Radio Show with yours truly, Joe Don Baker, Walking Tall and Country Music. Invite you to tune in a little bit later on this evening, too. I have my own show called Classic Country Saturday Night. It takes place from 8 to 10 right here, and we're going to continue on with the classic country music that is near and dear to my heart. Some exclusive interview segments in our Classic Country Notebooks and find out everything that's going on in country music, past, present, and future. As we remember the birth date of David Allan Coe, which is on September 6th, that's tomorrow, news of his last recorded studio album, A Million Reasons, recorded nearly a decade ago, is set for release on October 16th. I've shared the full story and the pre-save links on my Facebook page. Just look it up at Classic Country Saturday Night. I had a rare opportunity to interview David Allan Coe after a show years ago, to shine the spotlight on him as a tribute. Since his passing last April 29th at 86, David spoke of his appreciation of his fans and the loyalty that they have always had for him.
1: Yeah, it's a new generation of David Allan Coe fans, and the thing that I like about them is that they accept me just for what I am. They don't expect anything from me that I can't give them. They like me because I'm real. And they respect my music, and they respect me for the things that I've been through. And that's a good common ground to stand on when you have those kind of fans, because you can just be yourself and do your music, and they're there for you.
0: Well, the priority track from his final studio album is a newly recorded version of You Never Call Me By My Name, and is scheduled for release on Sunday, September 6th, to coincide with his birth date across all digital download platforms on what would have been his 87th birthday. Well, we're proving that the legends of country music will never die. They'll always be alive and well. Here's to David Allan Coe, that new track on the Carolina Pines Radio Show.

wrote him back a letter, and I told him it was not the perfect country and western song, because he hadn't said anything at all about mama, or trains, or trucks, or prisons, or getting drunk. So he wrote another verse to the song, and he sent it to me, and after reading it, I realized my friend had written the perfect country and western song. I felt obliged to put it out as my third record, the last

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We've enjoyed bringing it to you, and we invite you to tune in each and every Saturday from 9 to noon. And you're going to hear the best variety of bluegrass, Americana, and country music anywhere around. And we're going to have some fun along the ways as well. I'm Joe Don Baker, sitting solo this weekend. God willing, C-Shay will be back with us next weekend. So we invite you to stick around for more entertainment. And, of course, I'll be back later on this evening from 8 to 10 with my Classic Country Saturday Night Radio Show. So we invite you to come back a little bit later. Well, better yet, just kind of keep listening all day long. Going to wrap things up with In the Pines. It's Ralph Stanley and Jimmy Martin on WCOM. God love you, and happy Labor Day weekend.

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0: Stanley Brothers number. I guess everyone is familiar with The Man of Constant Sorrow, featured in that Coen Brothers movie. What was it? Oh, brother. Oh, brother. You seen the new Coen Brothers movie?
1: Yeah.
0: I liked it better than but of course, you can't beat Ralph Stanley, but he didn't sing it in the movie, I guess.
1: He did.
0: But,
1: He sang
0: it. Yeah, he sang it. I said it. Anyhow, the Stanley Brothers had a big hit with The Life of Man of Constant Sorrow back in around 1947, and they had a follow-up, kind of like Man of Constant Sorrow 2, or Bride of Man of Constant Sorrow, Son of Man of Constant Sorrow. This is called The Life of Sorrow. And, of course, it's featured on the CD of the same name.

Well, sadly, this is our last song of the evening. If we keep up with our track record, we'll be back in like 3 months. So, don't worry, we'll be back. But thank you so much. This has been absolutely perfect. I didn't think it could actually get any better than the last time we were here at Smith's, but this is like above and beyond our hopes. So thank you. We're gonna leave you here tonight with a song that has great importance now and always, unfortunately. Our friend Dan Frechette wrote this one, and it's on the new record, and we'd like to dedicate it to all of the people in Israel and Iraq and Lebanon and Palestine.

Jack Miller kept the Senior Citizen Center for a long time up there in Seattle, Washington. Jack had spent most of his life in the forest as a logger or timber beast, they called him in those days, because you were treated like an animal. There were no bunkhouses. He recalled sleeping on the ground with his fellow workers with their wet clothes in the rainforest piled in a heap next to the fire, hoping that they would be dry by the time to go to work the next day. He spoke many different languages in the forest, and they could hardly talk to each other. It was just like Lawrence. He said most of them had never been to school. Most of them couldn't read or write. Jack Miller could remember the Verona. There was a shingle weaver strike up at Everett, Washington. It was called the Everett Massacre. It's another one of those that didn't make it into the history books. The Wobblies, they chartered a steam launch called the Verona. And they had it sailed up there to Everett, bringing strike relief. And as the boat sailed into the pier, Sheriff McRae had ringed the whole pier with armed deputies. He just deputized every drunk in every bar in town and put a rifle in their hand. Well, they surrounded the boat, and when they lowered the gangplank, Sheriff McRae walked to the end of it and said, "Who are your leaders here?" And they shouted back with one voice, "We are all leaders here." Well, that scared the tar out of the law, you know, and they began shooting. Those deputies began shooting. A lot of those Wobblies were killed. Some of the deputies were killed in the crossfire, though. So when the Wobblies, those that survived, made it back to Seattle, they were arrested. And they were thrown in the Snohomish County Jail on a charge of murder. A whole bunch of them. Well, that jail was an all-steel jail. It was the newest affair, all made out of steel. It had just barely opened, so the heat wasn't on, and there was no blankets, and you couldn't get any smokes. So those Wobblies, they passed a note from one cell block to the other. And then by common consent, the next day, they were all gathered in the middle of each cell block. And when the noon whistle blew, they began to jump up and down simultaneously. Up and down, singing all the time. And finally, they hit the resonating frequency of that jail and cracked the south wall. They broke the jail. And Jack Miller said, thus proving everlastingly what a union is, a way to get things done together that you can't get done alone. Now, Jack said, you know, we didn't have any intellectual life. We lived in our emotions. We were passionate people. And we were comfortable in our emotions. We made commitments to struggle emotionally, commitments for which there are no words. But those commitments carried us through 50, 60 years of struggle. He said, you show me people who make the same commitments intellectually, and I don't know where they'll be next week. Kind of stern, isn't it? Well, he said, armed only with our sense of degradation as human beings, we came together and organized and changed the condition of our lives. Now, this is the hard thing, he said. Why can't you young people, with all you've got, do the same thing?

0: Hey, this is J.P. Williams of the J.P. Williams Blues Band. 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
1: 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I'm doing a redo show today in honor of Gloria Steinem. So it's all about women today on Play By Ear. I just did the show, I don't know, 4 or 5 months ago, but you're going to hear it again. I made some changes. There's some surprises, so stay right where you are because you're right where you're supposed to be. Let's do it with some Helen Reddy.

Donna Summer, Last Dance. Oh, yeah. From the Thank God It's Friday soundtrack released in April of 1978. We also heard the fabulous Patti Smith. Oh, yeah. That was Because the Night from Easter, released in March of 1978. And we started out that set of the first set of Play by Ear appropriately with Helen Reddy, I Am a Woman. Album of the same name, released in November of 1972. And if you're just tuning in, we are celebrating Gloria Steinem today on Play by Ear. And also, I'm going to throw in some Tim Curry stuff, too. So, you know, love them both. They both did great things for entertainment and especially Gloria, for women in the state that we are in, and we have to embrace that and stay strong with what is currently going on in our country. I got you. I know you got me. Like, you know, I like to say we take care of each other here in Carrboro, Chapel Hill, and beyond. And I'm going to play the music to prove it. There you go. And I get to do this every Saturday from 1 to 3 because Play by Ear is supported by the Piedmont Farm Animal Refuge. They provide lifelong care to rescued farm animals, educates people about the realities of animal agriculture, and promotes veganism by offering knowledge, support, and community. For more information, PiedmontRefuge.org. And thank you for your support. With that being said, let's do some Marlo Thomas and Friends, Free to Be You and Me.

0: Michelle Schacht, Come a Long Way from Arkansas Traveler, released in April of 1992. We also heard some Natalie Merchant. That was, however you want to say it, thank you or kind and generous. Technically, kind of generous. From Ophelia, released in May of 1998. And we started out that set of Play by Ear with Free to Be You and Me, which was executive produced by Marlo Thomas in collaboration with the Ms. Foundation for Women. It was a record album, an illustrated book first for a children's entertainment project that included the fabulous Gloria Steinem, Diana Ross, Michael Jackson, Roberta Flack, Shirley Jones, Alan Alda, and so Cicely Tyson. Wow. Carol Channing. I remember it well, actually. I know I'm very young, but I, you know, remember things. And that is part of today's show, Play by Ear, honoring women, all for us and Gloria Steinem. You are going to be sorely, dearly missed. We still need you, but we can do it too. We've got this. We also have WCOM-FM 103.5, your favorite community radio station, and all volunteer run nonprofit radio station right here in beautiful downtown Carrboro, North Carolina. 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You guys rock. 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
1: Simple reform. It really is a revolution. Sex and race, because they are easy, visible differences, have been the primary ways of organizing human beings into superior and inferior groups, and into the cheap labor on which this system still depends. We are talking about a society in which there will be no roles other than those chosen or those earned. We are really talking about humanism. Simple reform. dehumanizing human beings into superior and inferior groups and into the cheap labor on which this system still depends. We are talking about a society in which there will be no roles other than those chosen or those earned. We are really talking about humanism. This is no simple reform. It really is a revolution. Sex and race, because they are easy, visible differences, have been the primary ways of organizing human beings into superior and inferior groups and into the cheap labor on which this system still depends. We are talking about a society in which there will be no roles other than those chosen or those earned. We are really talking about humanism. Sex and race, because they are easy, visible differences, have been the primary ways of organizing human beings into superior and inferior groups and into the cheap labor on which this system still depends. We are talking about a society in which there will be no roles other than those chosen or those earned. We are really talking about humanism. Differences have been the primary ways of organizing human beings into superior and inferior groups and into the cheap labor on which this system still depends. We are talking about a society in which there will be no roles other than those chosen or those earned. We are really talking about humanism. Chosen or those earned. We are really talking about humanism.

0: Chrissy Hynde and the Pretenders, Brass in a Pocket. Their debut album, self-titled debut album, released in January of 1980. We also heard, of course, some Aretha Franklin and Think from Aretha Now, released in June of 1968. We heard the fabulous Crystal Waters, that was Makin' Happy from Surprise, released in June of 1991. Carole King, know every song on that album, Forwards and Backwards by heart, that was So Far Away from Tapestry, released in February of 1971. We got some Dusty Springfield in there, of course. Son of a Preacher Man from Dusty in Memphis, released in March of 1969. And we started that set out with some Oyster Eye Acue, and that was Humanist, featuring a sample of Gloria Steinem from their June 2013 release. That was iconic. I loved that. Hope you did too. Because this is Play by Ear with DJ Aurora, and you're listening to WCOM FM 103.5, or you're streaming us live at WCOMFM.org, your favorite community radio station right here in beautiful downtown Carrboro, North Carolina. And we're also known as WCOM LP Carrboro and Chapel Thrill. And thanks for joining me on Play by Ear today, and your favorite community radio station. Today we are celebrating Gloria Steinem, and I'm going to throw in some Tim Curry too. How about we do it right now? Let's go.
1: How'd you do, I see you've met my faithful handyman. 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
0: 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I've been making a man with blonde hair and a tan. And he's good for relieving my tension. I'm just a sweet transvestite from

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I see you shiver with anticipation. But maybe the rain is really to blame. So I'll remove the cause. But not the symptom.

Very nice indeed. That was Ricky Lee Jones and Horses. One of my favorite albums. I hope it is yours too, because it's awesome. You don't have to like it, but it'd be weird if you didn't like it. It was Flying Cowboys, released in September of 1989. We also heard some Kate Bush, Running Up That Hill from Hounds of Love, released in September of 1985. And we started out that set of play by ear with Mr. Tim Curry himself from the soundtrack of the Rocky Horror Picture Show. Yes, please. Thank you. Sad that he has passed on, but he will never be forgotten. That was Sweet Transvestite. Yes, very nice set indeed. And thank you for tuning in to Play By Ear with DJ Aurora. I get to do this every Saturday from 1 to 3 because Play By Ear is supported by the Piedmont Farm Animal Refuge. They provide lifelong care to rescued farm animals, educates people about the realities of animal agriculture, and promotes veganism by offering knowledge, support, and community. For more information, PiedmontRefuge.org. And thank you for your support, Piedmont Refuge. You guys are going to get some Joan Armatrading next. Yay!

Oh, yeah, Amy Mann. God, I love her. So good. That was Driving Sideways from Bachelor Number 2 or The Last Remains of the Dodo. One of my favorite albums of hers came out in May of 2000. We also heard some Chaka Khan and Rufus. That was Tell Me Something Good. From Rags to Rufus, released in May of 1974. And we started out that set with some Joan Armatrading. Love Me Her Too. No Love from Walk Under Ladders, released in September of 1981. Now that is some women singing right there. Telling the truth, talking about what's going on and how they're feeling. Loving it. You should too. There are some things that you should love right here in your favorite local town. Paper Hand Puppet is happening. This is the best time of year to go see them at the Forest Theater at UNC Chapel Hill. They're performing their new work, The Wild Wisdom of the World. Tickets are happening for you now. I'm going tomorrow night. And I hope you see the error in your ways of your plans and you get over there as well. You will not be disappointed. I've never been disappointed. The performances, the tech crew, everything that these guys touch just is beautiful and so wonderful. Please, please. It's happening. Till September 27th. Started on August 7th. You can see them here in Chapel Hill through September 27th. And then they're going to be booging it up to Asheville and doing this in November. But still, don't you want to see it right in your backyard? This is the time. For more information, paperhandpuppet.org, and you will not be disappointed. I think we're going to do some Holly Neer next. I'm pretty sure that is what's going to happen. So stay right where you are.

the one and only Janis Joplin. And maybe from I Got Them Old Cosmic Blues Again, Mama, released in September of 1969. We also heard some Alanis Morissette and Ironic from Jagged Little Pill, released in June of 1995. And we started out that set of Play by Ear with some Holly Near and I Am Willing. She is a longtime advocate and feminist supporter of Gloria Steinem, and Gloria Steinem of her. And this is just one of their songs talking, singing about us women. And that was from Holly Near Show Up, released in 2006. What we heard was live, and I couldn't find where that was live, but it's originally off of that album. So there you go. And you're listening to WCOM FM 103.5, your favorite community radio station. And I know I say it twice every Saturday because it's a 2-hour show, and I have to say it every Saturday. 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And we love doing this. We're here for a reason. And we've been here for 21 years, going on some more. 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

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Box 475, Carrboro, North Carolina 27510. And we have more music. I have more music for you. We're not going away. I just had to get my screen back up. That's too, I think, we're either doing Marianne Faithful or Edie Prell and the New Bohemians. Let's see what happens.

0: Joni Mitchell and California. Love me some Joni Mitchell. Love me some California, actually. And that was from Blue, released in June of 1971. We also heard the fabulous Annie Lennox and Why from Diva, released in April of 1992. And then I threw in some Carly Simon, You're So Vain. You know who we're talking about. And that was from No Secrets, November of 1972. And the fabulous, just amazing, Marianne Faithfull, Broken English, album the same name, released in November of 1979. And we started out that last set of play by air with Edie Raquel and New Bohemians. That was Beat the Time from Shooting Rubber Bands at the Stars, released in August of 1988. Nice. Very nice indeed. And I want to thank Gloria Steinem for making sure all this great music could be here for us to celebrate every day and celebrate her, because we are, as women, here in a small way, maybe in a bigger way for some people, because of her work. So I'm telling you right now, resist. You know what to do, people. And this has been Play By Ear with DJ Aurora. I'll check you out next Saturday from 1 to 3. Licks and Lyrics is up next. This has been WCOM LP Carborough and Chapel Thrill. Later, love. 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
3: 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This is Licks and Lyrics, the show for, about, and all things singer-songwriter, and I'm your host this week, Rich Scher. Today we're going to have an hour of songs by artists I had the distinct pleasure of hearing this past weekend up in Vermont at the Green Mountain Bluegrass and Roots Festival. Just a wonderful, wonderful time. They've been holding the festival for 6 years now, and the acts were killer from beginning to end. So I thought I'd share with you some of the performers I saw, some of the new folks I hadn't heard of but now will be listening to, and let you in on the secret that is Green Mountain Bluegrass. So let's get right to it, and we'll start by playing the festival's opener, Caitlin Canty, a Vermont native, and this is her song, Bird Dog.

And that was the Steel Drivers doing Outrun from album of the same name, Outrun. Steel Drivers, well-known bluegrass group, I believe in Nashville now, but many of the members come from the Virginia area and have been together for quite a while. That was preceded by Willie Watson. Willie Watson's self-titled album, Willie Watson, came out last year, and Sad Song was on that. Mr. Watson considers that album his first true album, as he wrote many of the songs on it. He's released other albums, of course, by himself, mostly folkish covers of traditional songs, and he was founding member of Old Crow Medicine Show. And we started the set off with Caitlin Candy, a Vermont artist, doing Bird Dog from her soon-to-be-released Night Owl Envies the Morning Dove. You're listening to Licks and Lyrics on WCOM, and I'm Rich Scherr, your host. If you're just joining us, we're playing music from performers who appeared at the Green Mountain Bluegrass and Roots Festival in Manchester, Vermont, a picturesque New England town, if ever there was one, and a fantastic festival with incredible music. We're going to keep playing, and we're going to go digging into some songs from artists with local roots, starting with Still Looking for You by The Onlys.

Welcome back. We ended that set with, of course, Watch House, our very own local band who are now making it big everywhere, nationally and internationally. That's Emily France and Andrew Marlin, and that was Hey Stranger from their 2016 album, Blind Faller. Before that was a new group to me, anyway, band called Two Runner. Two Runner is songwriter Paige Anderson and fiddler Emily Rose, who hail from Northern Virginia. That was their song It's Nothing from the Modern Cowboy album, released a couple of years ago. Two Runner has been touring and opening for Watch House. Right before that was a band with more local roots, Mighty Poplar. Mighty Poplar is the super group of Andrew Marlin on mandolin, Noam Pickelney on banjo. Noam was playing at Green Mountain Bluegrass Festival. Chris Eldridge on guitar, also one of the performers this past weekend. Alex Hargraves on fiddle and Greg Garrison on upright. That was their song Up on the Divide from their Mighty Poplar debut album. And we started that set with the Onlys playing Still Looking for You from their debut album. That was a Townes Van Zandt cover. The Onlys include Viv and Riley, Durham-based singer-songwriters and musicians extraordinaire, with their musical friends from childhood, including Sammy Brayman, who plays fiddle, and Leo Shannon. If you're just joining us on Licks and Lyrics, I've been playing a mix of roots, Americana, and bluegrass, which was featured at the Green Mountain Bluegrass Festival in Manchester, Vermont last weekend. I'm going to continue with our next song by another new band to me, Big Richard, and this is Deal Me In.

And that was Peter Rowan doing the classic Walls of Time, written together with Bill Monroe. Mr. Rowan's been performing, writing, and collaborating for over six decades with the likes of Jerry Garcia, David Grisman, and newer artists like Billy Strings and Molly Tuttle. Before that, we had Tumbling Down by Bonnie Light Horseman. Bonnie Light Horseman is Anais Mitchell of Hadestown fame, Eric Johnson and Josh Kaufman. And that's from their new album, Keep Me On Your Mind, See You Free, which was partially recorded in an Irish pub, believe it or not. And before that, we had the incomparable, truly magnificent Michael Cleveland on fiddle and Tommy Emmanuel on guitar playing a tune that Mr. Emmanuel wrote called Tall Fiddler. Both of them played at the festival and it basically brought the house down, even though we were outside, so to speak. And we started that set with a group new to me, Big Richard. Big Richard is a foursome of Bonnie Sims, Joy Adams, Hazel Royer, and Eve Panning. That was Deal Me In from their debut album, which I believe is called Girl Dinner or something like that. They were so high energy and fun. I highly recommend if you get a chance to see them or any of the musicians that I'm playing today, covering music from the Green Mountain Bluegrass Festival in Manchester, Vermont. This festival was an act of love from a couple, John and Jill Turpin, who a few years ago, after some history in the music business, decided they wanted a festival that fans and musicians alike would love to be at and play at and collaborate together. And it really was just a wonderful, wonderful time. We're going to pick up now with an old, old tune, Jimmy Rogers' traditional, Mule Skinner Blues. This is played by somebody who's getting a lot of notoriety, and deservedly so, now, Miss Molly Tuttle. And it's performed together with her dad, Jack Tuttle, on an album from, I believe, 2006 or 2007 called The Old Apple Tree. This is Mule Skinner Blues.

And that was phenomenal bluegrass guitarist Michael Daves and his Darling Corey, a cover of a traditional song with many different versions, that one being attributed to Mr. Bill Monroe. Michael Daves is phenomenal. His fingers move faster than you can blink. We had Mule Skinner Blues, another traditional done by a very young Molly Tuttle with help from her dad, Jack Tuttle. I thought that would be a nice contrast to her most recent work. That just about does it for me on this week's Licks and Lyrics. You can catch me again next month. But Licks and Lyrics is on every Saturday from 3 to 4 p.m. on WCOM LPFM Chapel Hill, Carrboro. I'm going to take us out with a singer-songwriter who was just about everywhere, working harder than almost anyone at this festival. She's been around a while. She plays in a super group. I'm with her, Miss Aoife O'Donovan. The song is Someone to Follow from her new album, All My Friends, a work inspired by one of the suffragettes who worked hard and tirelessly to give women the vote, something we need to keep in mind in these somewhat darker days as everyone's rights are being, I don't know, what's the right word, trampled on a bit. Anyway, this is Aoife O'Donovan with Someone to Follow, and I'll see you next month.

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1: Thank you so much for listening. Mil gracias por escucharnos hoy. Nos vemos la semana que viene. I'll see y'all next week. I hope you have a great week. Que tengan muy buena semana. 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
1: VHS in the hizzy. 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
1: 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Yeah, like nine. Wait, was that 9 years after I graduated? Well, all right. Cheers to you.
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1: To Princeton High School. 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Wherever it looms. And to my cousin David, who I never really dedicated a song to because they're all kind of like for girls. So it's kind of weird. I'll just toast you instead. And to Princeton High School.

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2: There is no dark side of the moon, really. 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

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This is Floyd and Slip, your weekly hour of Pink Floyd. I'm Craig Bailey. It's a special broadcast this week for Program 1586. We call it the Soft Side of the Moon. Do it each year, playing the softer side of Pink Floyd. This week, got music from Adam Hart and Mother, and Wish You Were Here. Cut from the Wall, some solo stuff by David Gilmour, Roger Waters as well. Start out with some soundtrack stuff.

0: by the British rock group Pink Floyd, but something altogether different and altogether amazing, a bombardment of music, words, and images tell a story of violence and drug addiction in the world of a musician who's building a wall around himself brick by brick.
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0: broadcasting from the dark side of the moon every week. You're listening to Floydian Slip, your weekly hour of Pink Floyd. This is program 1586. I'm Craig Bailey. Music there from The Wall. Goodbye, Blue Sky. Some earlier stuff in there from A Sauceful of Secrets. 1968 was the year. Seesaw, the track, written by keyboardist Rick Wright. And we began the show this week with stuff from 1969, soundtrack to the movie More. Nice soft number, Cymbeline. Still to come on this broadcast from the dark side of the moon, music from Adam Hart and Mother, and the Zabriskie Point film soundtrack. Some solo stuff by Roger Waters coming up a little later, but we've got David Gilmour solo standing by.
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0: Blood and Slip, your weekly hour of Pink Floyd. I'm Craig Bailey. It's the show 1586. It's a lost track from the band, recorded during the Umagumma sessions, late 60s, but not included as part of that double album that came out in 69. Our first taste of it was on the Picnic sampler album. That was a sampler for the Harvest label, Pink Floyd's label at the time. That sampler out in 1970. And then it also showed up on the compilation Works in 86, make that 83. And now we have a number of live versions available legitimately through the early years box set. That was Embryo. We had a nice instrumental version of Wish You Were Here. I wish that they had kept the steel pedal in there. That's the steel pedal version of Wish You Were Here. Got that on the 50th anniversary edition of the album that came out at the end of last year. I just think the steel pedal works. I wish they'd use that on the original. We have lots of different versions of Wish You Were Here now as well, now that the 50th anniversary edition is out. David Gilmour in there solo. That was from his Meltdown Festival shows, the early 2000s. Smile was the track, going back to his On an Island album.
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0: and Slip, your weekly hour of Pink Floyd. I'm Craig Bailey. This is show 1586. It's the soft side of the moon this week, playing the softer side of Pink Floyd. Solo works as well. That's Roger Waters. Only find that on the compilation that came out in 2002 called Flickering Flame, The Solo Years, Volume 1. It's the title track there. Also in there, some soundtrack stuff from the Zabriskie Point film soundtrack, 1970. Floyd sounding very Windham Hill. That's just Rick Wright at the piano. With what they ended up calling Love Scene Version 4, they did a number of pieces for that sequence in the film, and none of it was used. So we have Version 7, Version 4, and whatnot.
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broadcasting from the dark side of the moon every week. You've been listening to Floydian Slip, an hour of Pink Floyd. This has been the Soft Side of the Moon special broadcast this week, playing the softer side of the Floyd. Do it every year. We'll finish it with Obscured by Clouds, 1972. That was the album, track called Stay. And also in that set, perhaps the quintessential soft Floyd number from Adam Hart Mother a couple years prior. We had If. And that's it for this week's broadcast from the dark side of the moon. I'm Craig Bailey. You can find us online at FloydianSlip.com. Write to us at pink@FloydianSlip.com, and we'll talk to you next week. Floydian Slip is a Random Precision production.

0: hope we all have a good 1976. To every one of you, and to everybody else on stage. It might even be all right for me, you never know.
1: January the 1st. Love yours too.
0: Where do the years go to? Anyway, enough rambling on with the show. Let it rock.
2: It's a number that we reworked a little bit. This is actually our first number one record. We had to wait 3 albums to get our number one record, and kind of started a string of number one records, and that's why we're here tonight. But here's the first one, 1974.

0: Good evening. This is Bessie Elmore, WCOM 103.5, The Journey Home Show. And tonight we have some residents from the Transitional House, and they are going to talk about their experience at the house before they got there, when they got there, and how it's going, and what it's going to look like when they leave. So sit back, relax, and here we go. Welcome, gentlemen.
1: Thank you.
2: Thank you.
0: Okay, everybody's mic is on. Good. Again, this is Bessie Elmore with the Journey Home Show, WCOM 103.5, Carrboro. And tonight, we're going to be talking about transitional housing. We're going to talk about before the guys got there, when they got there, now that they're there, and how things are going, and what they think about the future, and of course, what they think about the house. So I'm going to have everybody introduce themselves. So we're going to start with Mike 2. Who's Mike 2?
3: That's me. Hey, everybody. Shaheen. How's everybody doing out there?
0: Okay. Mike 2. 3.
1: Hi, everybody. This is William.
4: Hi, Mike. This is John Jernigan.
0: All right. All right. Nice to have you guys here. So, before we get started, we're going to hear some music to talk about change and what happens when change comes. And we all know that change happens, and it's how we adjust ourselves to change. And

0: So we talk about change. Sometimes change comes hard, but change is necessary in order for us to move on in the future. Some people fight against change because it makes them feel uncomfortable. They're not used to it. But then something happens when they finally accept change and they can move on with their life. So tonight we're going to talk about what it felt like going to prison, your first day walking into prison. And we're going to start with Mike 2. So tell me, what did it feel like walking into prison for the first time?
1: On my first day, it was kind of quiet. I was in the holding cell for most of the day. I'm thinking about when I was at Central Prison. When I first got to prison, they moved me to a youth spread called Pope. So it was open dorms. Everybody was sleeping out in the pod, so it was kind of loud, a lot of fighting. It's mostly a gang-affiliated facility, so you can imagine what comes with that.
0: So how did you feel? Were you scared?
1: No, the place I come from, I see a lot of stuff like that. So when I got there, it was just like, you know, I'm used to the gang culture, but not being initiated. I knew I had to be on what they call grown man time. You could be on grown man time, you could be on gang time, or you could just, you know, say, hey, I'm from the 252, I'm from the 304, and say, I'm riding with this car or that car. I decided to be on grown man time.
0: Grown man time?
1: Yeah.
0: And what does that mean?
1: That's grown man time is when you do your own time without no gang affiliations. You say, some people might say, I'm from Charlotte, so I'm on 704 time. Every city that correlates to the 704, they have each other's back.
0: I see.
1: I decided to fend for myself. You know, whatever problems came to me, I decided I would handle it on my own without gang backing or car backing, nobody to back me up. So it was an experience when I got there. I got into my first fight probably about 2 days after I got there. I went to the hole for about 2 weeks. I came back, got in a fight with another gang member. They put me on what they call ICON, which is intensive control. You have to be on lockout for 6 months straight. So I went to ICON within my first month. I stayed on lockout for probably about a year because I kept catching charges.
0: So you were on lockdown for a whole year?
1: Basically.
0: And what does that really mean? Because our listeners don't know what that means.
1: So when you're on lockup or the hole, you only come out of your room 1 hour a day. If you're on ICON, you come out once every 3 days. So you get about 3 hours of recreation a week. Your meals get sent to your door. And you have to be in shackles when you go to take a shower. When I was at Pope, you have officers that were a lot of dirty cops. They drill holes in your window, your cell window, and people will come through and gas you.
0: Oh, wow.
1: Gassing is when they put urine or feces in like a shampoo bottle. And when they come through to clean your cell, they let you clean your cell, they give you spray bottles and mops. So they'll take the stem where the liquid goes to on the spray bottle, and they will put it on the shampoo bottle when it's time to come out for rec. Somebody will stick the stem through your door and squirt it, and urine and feces get all over you, get all over your room, and it's not somewhere you want to be.
0: Well, I'm so sorry to hear that. Wow. I've heard a lot of things, but that one blew me away. But we're talking about prison. Yeah. Well, thank you for sharing that.
1: No problem.
0: We're going to go to our next mic.
2: So, Mrs. Will, my first day in prison, I went to Bigfoot Central Prison. And I was on 23-1 lockdown as soon as I got there. I mean, I got to come out maybe once. Sometimes they wouldn't even let us have rec for a day. And I was in the gang dorm with a bunch of younger kids. I'm older man, and they put me in there, so it was like you had to stand up for yourself or just cower down. And sometimes I had to stand up for myself. Well, most of the time I did, like he said, I did the grown man time, did my time by myself and kept to myself and minded my own business. The best way to do your time is stay in your own lane and mind your own business. That way you don't have as much trouble following you.
0: Hmm. How long were you at Central Prison?
2: I was at Central Prison for 9 months, and then I went to Johnson's Correctional Center.
0: And how was it at Johnson?
2: Oh, they say it was a better camp because it's a medium-level camp, but it was worse than Central Prison because the guards were a lot stricter and a lot meaner to you. And, you know, I was at Johnson's Correctional Institution when they came and told me my daughter, my granddaughter, and my wife had passed away when I was in prison. And I kind of lost it and flipped out, and they ended up locking me down and sent me back to Central Prison because I just lost it. And, you know, that was a big loss to me, and I couldn't help it. I just lost it and said some things I shouldn't have said and ended up getting put back on lockup.
0: Well, that's understandable, and I don't want to take you back to that time, but I appreciate you sharing that. Okay, we're going to go over to Mr.
3: John again. Yeah, prison wasn't too bad. I mean, it's bad if you think about it in the long run because you can't go nowhere. You're behind a fence. You're told what to do, what not to do. But when I first went in, I processed in Central Prison, went to Wilmington, and I did my time in Wilmington, North Carolina. I stayed to myself. I made sure I listened to people that was there long enough to know better what to do and what not to do. So I didn't have no trouble in prison, but I know one thing. I want to go back, by no means.
0: So you were in Wilmington. What prison were you in Wilmington?
3: No, I was in 025.
0: What's 025?
3: That's right there behind the airport in Wilmington, North Carolina.
0: Okay. So, see, our listeners don't know.
3: Yeah, it's 025 is in Wilmington, North Carolina.
0: Okay, is that a medium custody?
3: Medium custody.
0: Okay.
3: Yeah.
0: All right. So you were in green clothes?
3: Green clothes.
0: Okay.
3: Yeah.
0: Okay.
3: And I got me a small job doing horticulture. And it wasn't too bad. The food wasn't too bad there.
0: Okay. When you say it wasn't too bad,
3: It wasn't really like going out to eat, but it wasn't really too bad. You got to get used to it, I guess.
0: Yeah. So how long were you there?
3: I was there almost 9 months.
0: 9 months, and then where'd you go?
3: I left there and went home.
0: Okay.
3: So I only did 1 year there.
0: So you, and then how did you end up back in prison?
3: Well, this time here, a CRV, 90-day CRV.
0: Well,
3: different charge.
0: Okay, because our listeners don't know what that is.
3: CRV is, you got to do a 90-day CRV. If you break probation, you got to go do a 90-day CRV because you go back to prison for 3 months.
0: Okay. All right. So how did you end up at the transitional house?
3: I wound up transitional house through being at Central Prison. One of the women there, the woman guard, came and told me there's a place that she had for me. It was a transitional house in Durham, and that's how I got there.
0: Okay.
3: Yeah.
0: All right. Okay. And Mr. Ashby, how did you end up at the transitional house?
2: Well, I ended up at the transitional house. I was at Central Prison in the mental health ward, and my case manager came to me and told me they had found a place for me to go. I was 1 day from going home and didn't know where I was going to go, what I was going to do, and they come and told me about the transitional house. Which I was like, all right, I'm ready to go. Let me go. I'm just getting out of prison. So I was willing to do whatever to get out of prison. But once I got to the transitional house and the way things are ran and done there and the people that the staff members and stuff at the transitional house are amazing people, and they have helped me get through some hard times and had my back through some times, and now I'm working on moving to the next levels, got me an automobile, got a good job, and it's all thanks to the people at the transitional house that's helped me.
0: Okay. And Mike, too. Mr. Andrews, how did you end up coming to the transitional house?
1: Same thing. Through my own case manager. They came and taught me probably about a few weeks before I was going home. And came up with some options.
0: Okay. So you had an opportunity to go home. Why did you choose to come to a transitional house?
1: I didn't want to do my probation time because of my background. It was nothing controversial, but I didn't want to do my probation time in my city with my background.
0: Okay, so where would you, if not, if you had decided to go home, where would you have went to? Was it Durham, Wake, where?
1: Durham.
0: Okay. All right. So did you have family support?
1: Yeah, I had a lot of support.
0: But you chose
1: Durham.
0: To do the transitional house.
1: Yeah.
0: Okay. Mr. Ashby, where would you have ended up?
2: Oh, well, back in Cherokee County at a different transitional house there, you know, because I'm originally from out of state, so I had to stay in North Carolina when I was on parole. But like I said, I'm glad I came to Straight Talk. And I ended up there, like I said, at that last minute, and it's been a blessing. I can't say it enough.
0: Well, I thank you for that. And Mr., let me get your name right. Jernigan.
3: I came to Straight Talk because I knew I was going to be on 9 months parole. I didn't want to be on parole or probation. The place I was at, that's in Hickory, North Carolina. So I decided to come there to be on parole, to get it taken care of, get it behind me, and get some things lined up and get back on track some more.
0: Okay.
3: And by being there, I see how supportive they are. It's a good program. Anybody that wants to go there, I refer to anybody. You can do it there. You can make it there.
0: Okay.
3: It's like a whole new journey.
0: Okay, change.
3: It's a wonderful change.
0: Okay.
3: It really is.
0: So if you had to describe a transitional house, if you had to build your own ideal transitional house, what would you do? How would you build it?
3: That's a good question. I build it on staff members. I make sure how to good staff members to know what to do, and how to do it, how to run the place. I make sure it's in a good community.
0: Okay.
3: I'd make sure that I was able to take care of the people who come there, most of all.
0: Okay.
3: Yeah,
0: okay.
3: I would run it up.
0: All right. Mr. Ashby?
2: Well, like Mr. Jernigan said, I would put it in a good spot, and I would make sure my staff members were trained to deal with the people coming out of prison, to deal with the people coming to transitional. And I would make sure I had, you know, everybody's back, you know, help them as much as I could. As much as they wanted change, I would help, you know, get the change for them, you know, and have the steps to help them.
0: Mr. Andrews.
1: I wouldn't do any too much different than what I'm going through now.
0: Okay.
1: The staff, they don't press you. As soon as you get home, you got to get a job or go to school. They kind of back off of you and give you some time because you're just coming home.
0: I see. So tell me something, gentlemen. Transitional housing, you hear so much about transitional housing. There's always good and bad in anything, including transitional housing. And some of the programs, when I first started STSG Transitional House, we offered a lot of programs. That's when we were funded by the state. And over time, that changed. Because coming to a transitional house is just not a place to sleep and eat. It's not a place just to watch TV. it's a place to make that change again in your life, looking at what's needed. What are the things that's needed at a transitional house that's going to help you transition back into the community, go back to your home, go back or go someplace brand new? What are some of the things that you think, because you live at a transitional house and the executive director could be all that, but what are some of the things that's lacking? And I want you to really to be honest with me. And because nothing you say, whether it's a negative, is not going to make me feel bad or anybody that's listening that's running a transitional house. It's going to say, oh, okay, I never thought about that. So tell me some of the things you think that's needed at a transitional house.
3: I think we're transportation will be one thing. To get the guys ready to go to work, to get to go to doctor's offices, the appointment office, grocery store. I think it is indeed transportation there.
0: Okay. Yeah. But you are involved with the program. You're with the FIT program.
3: Yes, I'm with FIT program.
0: And they FIT does some of those things
3: yes,
0: for you.
3: Yes, they do. They do.
0: But transportation is still needed.
3: Yeah.
0: Okay.
3: Yeah.
0: All right.
2: I agree with Mr. Jernigan on transportation, you know, that and just being there and listening to the clients and maybe screening some of the other clients when they come in to make sure they're fit to be there. I know everybody deserves a second chance at it, but some people just don't want it when they get there.
0: That's very true.
2: And it makes it rough on everybody else.
0: That's true.
3: Yeah.
0: Well, it's usually up to... Everyone goes through a screening process. All of you went through one before you were screened when we got the call saying that, okay, we have John Doe and we would like to place him at your house. And there's a lot of questions that we would ask about that individual. Now, just because we ask those questions and those questions are answered doesn't mean that it's going to fit when the person gets there.
3: Right.
0: That's just like being in prison. You don't know the guy that's sleeping in the other bunk from you. You know nothing about him except maybe his name and, you know, you guys chit-chat for a while. And I think that's one of the biggest things that happens when guys come to the transitional house. They think, okay, we got something in common, so we should get along and we should be buddy-buddy. But it doesn't work that way.
2: No, ma'am.
0: You know, everybody got their own thoughts about, you know, how I'm going to run this while I'm at this house. You know, I know we got rules and regulations, but let me see how I can break them. Let me test the staff to do all of those things. It'll come back on. So you got to look at all of those things when you have a transitional house because you have different people. So... And looking at that, what else do you think that would be helpful? Now, I know a lot of things that happen. Guys aren't used to doing chores, and that's a biggie. Doing the chores, keeping the rooms clean, doing all those things. Guys, I don't know what happens. Did you do chores when you were incarcerated?
2: We swept and mopped the dorm and we had to have our bed made when we were up and out of it.
0: But you didn't have to clean your cell?
2: Yeah, the dorm, you know, some of them was open dorms and then you had your regular cell. You had to keep it clean. I mean, yeah, you did. And, you know, having that responsibility to clean gives you a, what is it I'm looking for? Being able to do that cleaning up after yourself gives you responsibility and gives you a feeling of going back into society, even with the transitional house.
0: It
2: gives
0: Please say community, don't say society.
2: Community. Okay.
0: I just don't like that word. It's like you were way off on a Mars or something. Now you're coming back in.
2: Community.
0: Yes.
2: And it helps you learn to adapt back to the community.
0: So how come it's an issue? How come staff has to say to you guys, and I'm not saying just to you guys, I'm talking about a lot of guys that come to the house, they just don't do their chores.
2: They think that because they're at a transitional house and stuff like that, they think that, well, hey, they're going to clean it up. They got to do it. It's their place. It's not my place.
0: Oh, that's what they think.
2: Yeah, that's just like they think they're supposed to furnish your food and everything.
0: Well, when you do come until you get your food stamps,
2: yeah,
0: that is a part of it. So, you know, getting write-ups, how is it when you get write-ups? Talk to me about the write-ups.
3: Well, the write-ups is when you go against the grain.
0: Okay.
3: When you do something wrong, you get write up for it.
0: Mm-hmm. And how many?
3: Three.
0: And what happens after that?
3: You have to leave. You have to leave.
0: All right. You have experience with that, Mr. Jernigan?
3: I have several write-ups. But I hope not to get any more anytime soon.
0: Okay. Yeah. When you say several, you have more than three?
3: I think I have more than three. But I've been really working hard, though.
0: Yeah. Okay.
3: I really have.
0: I can agree with that. Okay. Yeah. All right. So, okay, you have passes. You do have passes where after you're there for a certain length of time, you can go visit family.
3: Yeah, you do.
0: And whatnot.
3: Yeah.
0: And with the organization with FIT, you get a phone?
3: You get a phone.
0: FIT does a great job.
2: Yeah, they do. They give you phones, and then they help you with transportation and medication and going, you know, when you get the prescriptions, they help you get the prescriptions filled and everything. And they do that up until you're able to get back on your feet and do it yourself.
0: Mm-hmm. So that FIT is a very good program.
2: Yes, ma'am.
0: I'm very happy to be partnering with FIT and whatnot. So, excuse me, what does moving on look like for you? Because, you know, you can't stay at the transitional house forever. So what does moving on look like?
2: Saving money and staying with the job that you have and getting ready to find your own place and staying in the area because there's a lot of resources and the jobs here and it's a nice community.
0: Mm-hmm, mm-hmm. All right, Mr. Andrews, what does moving on look like for you?
1: Being established and just have myself to the point where I'm somewhere I don't have to look over my shoulder. Just making something out of myself while I'm here and having something to fall back on when I leave.
0: Okay, when you say look over your shoulder, what do you mean?
1: Not being somewhere where I have to constantly worry about this car that's driving past me too slow or someone that notices me before I notice them and want to hurt me or something like that.
0: Mm.
1: I want to move to an environment where I don't have to do that.
0: I see. That's very good to talk about that. To keep your spider senses up all the time. That must be hard to live like that, always being on guard.
3: Yeah.
0: Always wondering what's going to happen next. How do you adjust to that?
1: Well, I haven't had to adjust to it because I haven't been home yet. I plan on going back. Spent a little time there, but I haven't really had to put myself in a place where I had to adjust to it. Because before I got arrested, I wasn't really in the stuff where people were out to harm me, so I didn't really have to do that.
0: Mm-hmm.
1: But you know, this time around, it's different.
0: Mm-hmm.
1: And I just don't want to be in that situation where I have to be like that.
0: Okay. All right. I know we had some couple of exercises when you guys came. Tell me about how those exercises, did they help you? Tell our listeners what those exercises were, Mr. Ashby.
2: Well, one of the exercises was dealing with grief. And It helped really good. It's helping me notice the stages of grief and helping me deal with them, and it showed me that there is people out there that's went through what I've went through, and there's people there willing to listen and help you as much as they can, as long as you'll let them.
0: Okay. Mr.
3: I think moving past being incarcerated and knowing you're not incarcerated anymore, that you have your life ahead of you, you can, you know, work towards goals, make adjustments where you're at, and then move forward.
0: Okay.
3: That's the main thing. Just using the house for a place to move forward, because that's what it's about, moving forward.
0: Okay.
3: Yes.
0: Okay.
2: Yeah. Most definitely.
0: Well, we did have an exercise with the burning. Talk about that, Mr. Ashby.
2: The burning. I can't remember what we was, because I know we did the goals and we did, we wrote a letter to ourselves and to our family that, you know, people that we had wronged and the things we had done to ourselves, and we wrote it down on paper and we folded it up real nice, and then the next day we took it outside into a burning pot and we burned it, and it turned, you know, it burned ashes, but it helped you. Putting it on paper helped you realize and helped you forgive yourself for things you had done. Because that's what you want to do, is when you want to be able to forgive yourself. You want other people to forgive you. That's why you ask for forgiveness. But if they don't, at least you can get it off your chest and deal with it.
0: Mm-hmm.
2: And that burning pot really helped. It did.
0: It was a good exercise.
2: Yes, ma'am.
0: Would you say, Mr. Jernigan?
3: Yes, I think it was really good to be able to do that, because deep down inside, did you know you've been forgiven for your wrongs towards your family. You know, if you can't forgive them, then they can't forgive you, vice versa. So once you put the paper on paper and you burn it, you just got a feeling deep down inside, you know you've been forgiven, you must move on.
0: Good. Now, for the normal stay at a transitional house can be 90 to 120 days. That's the normal stay for transitional houses here in North Carolina, most of them. Some extend a little bit longer. So tell me something. Let's say, with that in mind, where are you on that track? Mr. Jernigan, I know you don't have a job. Mr. Andrews don't have a job, but Mr. Ashby does. And we are connected with one company that hires some of our guys. And I'm very, you want to give them a shout out?
2: I don't know, but Tryon, you know, they hire us. Even, you know, they give their second chance company.
0: Yes. And they're a good company.
2: Yes, they are.
0: Yeah, yeah. So, and looking at what do you, looking down the road, let's look down the road. Where do you want to be by the end of the year, Mr. Jernigan?
3: I'd like to have my own place by then. I'd like to have a vehicle to be able to drive around to get back forth to where I need to go. I'd like to be with a family member that I'd like to be with soon. So it's all coming about. We're working on it.
0: Good.
3: It's a process. It's a process.
0: Everything is a process.
3: Yes, yes,
0: it
3: yes.
0: doesn't. Nothing happens overnight.
3: Right.
0: Nothing.
3: Right.
0: Okay. And you, Mr. Ashby?
2: By the end of the year, I want to be getting me a place. So I'm saving money now, and I've got a vehicle, and I travel back and forth to work and help the guys around the house with transportation. But yeah, but. I'll stay there as long as I can.
0: So what are some of the stumbling blocks? Because housing is a big issue. Housing is a big issue for just about anybody, not just someone coming home from prison who has something on their record. Credit, got to pass a background check. And that goes for anybody that's applying for an apartment.
2: Yeah. Well,
0: and apartments are very expensive. So when you think about getting a roommate, and you got to have someone that has a job, and that, of course, they're going to be on the lease with you. So when you start thinking about credit, have you guys looked at what your credit looks like?
2: Yeah. Yes, ma'am.
0: Mr. Andrews?
1: I recently looked myself up on Credit Karma. I have no history.
0: You have some issues?
1: I have no history.
0: You have no credit history. No. And that's almost as bad as bad, worse than bad credit. No credit history.
1: It?
0: Yes. Yeah.
1: I didn't know that.
0: Yeah. So that's something that once you get a job, something you need to start working on. Because once you get a job and you open up an account at a bank, that'll go on your credit report. And some banks, if you put X amount of dollars in the bank, you can borrow off your own money. So that's established. That's something we can talk about in the coming weeks on how you can do that. What about you, Mr. Ashby? Am I putting you on the spot?
2: No. I'm saving to get there to that point. The stumbling blocks, it's just to get into places. I mean, I've looked at places, I'm not going to lie. I have, just to get ready to, you know, because I know it's the day's going to come and I'm going to have to get my own place.
0: Mm-hmm.
2: And it's the credit checks and the background checks that's hurting us the most because, you know, your credit's got to be, which my credit is up in the 600s, high 600s, but, I mean, it's the background checks. It's like some people don't want to give us that second chance.
0: That's true. That's very true. What about you, Mr. Jurgensen?
3: Yeah, I ain't got really good credit right now, but I need to work on that. I really do.
0: Okay. Now, when you say you need to work on that, I hope you got to put that into action.
3: Yes.
0: Not just talking about it.
3: Yeah, well, I have a banking account. I draw off my own money, so.
0: Right.
3: It's not like I get stuff on credit and don't pay for it.
0: Right. That's good.
3: So I try to get stuff on credit.
0: That's good. That's good. So, Mr. Ashby, you have a bank account.
2: Yes, ma'am.
0: That's good. That's good. Mr. Andrews, you don't. You have one? Okay, that's good. That's good. So, talk to me about FIT. How long can you be in the FIT? Because all of you are in FIT program. Is that correct?
3: Yes. Yeah.
0: How long can you be in the FIT program?
3: They told me 90 days.
0: Okay.
3: But she told my caseworker told me that as long as I stay with the program, she would continue to help me.
0: That's good.
3: As long as I stay with her, it's a bit program.
0: Okay.
2: Yeah. That's the same thing that Fitz told me, you know, as long as we stay with the program. And my Fitz case manager still calls me to this day, even though I've, you know, got a job and everything. She still calls and checks on me and sees how things are going.
0: That's good.
2: Yes.
0: Mr. Andrews?
1: Well, I haven't heard of a deadline.
0: You're not with FIT. Are you with FIT or are you with Alliance?
1: Both.
0: You're with both. Okay. Yeah. So talk about the difference between the two.
1: What
0: does one do that the other one doesn't do and vice versa?
1: Well, I kind of get it confused.
0: Okay. I know Alliance got you a scooter.
1: Yeah.
0: So you can get around.
1: Something happened
0: to them. Yeah, well, we're not going to talk about that, but they did get you a scooter. Mm-hmm. They talked to you about going back to school.
1: Yeah, which I'm currently enrolled in, you know, hoping to make something out of that.
0: Okay, what school?
1: Augusta Escoffier School of Culinary Arts.
0: Okay.
1: Based in Colorado.
0: Okay, okay. That's good. That's very good. You like cooking.
1: Yeah.
0: Okay, that's good. What else do you like to do?
1: I used to like to read a lot.
0: Okay.
1: Try to feed my mind.
0: You don't read now?
1: No.
0: Why not?
1: I ain't in prison no more.
0: Oh, so when you were in prison, you read because it helped you pass the time away.
1: Yeah, I want to get into this book. It's like financial literacy. It's called Rich Dad, Poor Dad.
0: Oh, really?
1: Yeah, but I don't really know too much about financial literacy.
0: Okay. I can get you some books on financial literacy. The building blocks of financial literacy. I read Rich Dad, Poor Dad. I really did. I read it.
1: Did you like it?
0: We'll leave it like that. Mm-hmm. We'll leave it with, because I don't want to prejudice you against getting the book.
1: He just got arrested.
0: Okay? That's why I didn't want to go there. That's why I didn't want to go there. But, you know, you can go to the library. Do you have a library card? Library card. Library card. How come you don't have a library card?
2: We just ain't went up there. We'll get up there sometimes next week.
0: That's right. Go to the library. There's plenty of books on financial literacy. Dave Ramsey is really good with financial literacy. And I could give you some information on that. You see, but I don't know what other information you guys want unless you come to me and say, you know what, Miss Elmore, I would like to have blah, blah, blah, blah, blah.
1: It's hard to know what you want when you don't know what's...
0: That's true, but you have to start exploring your options. That's why you start writing down things, setting some goals. And you can set a million goals, and then you got to go back and organize them. Mm-hmm. And that's my job to help you do that. But I can't read your mind. So I would have to know what are you interested in. Because there's a lot of free things out there to get involved in.
1: Okay, something I wanted to get into. I read you could actually buy land and rent it out to the government. I didn't know that.
0: Really?
1: Yeah, they can use it for like Section 8 housing. They pay you for the land.
0: Where'd you read that at? Because I not heard of that. Not saying it's, I don't know if it's not, I'm not saying it's not true, but I not heard of that.
1: My reference sources, it escapes me.
0: It's okay. I mean, there's a lot of information floating around on the internet. You have to filter through it because some of those things are scams. And I'm not saying that what you read was not true, but you have to really search it and filter through it to make sure you're not getting yourself involved in something that isn't true.
1: How to do your research.
0: Always. Yeah. Always. Always. So what are some of the other things, Mr. Ashby, that you would like to do?
2: Some other things. Well, I want to go see my grandkids and my kids mm-hmm. once I get established. And I just want to stay healthy and stay working and finish up my parole and just keep doing the right thing
0: mm-hmm.
2: and help other addicts and stuff.
0: That's what you want to do. Yeah. And Mr.
3: Yeah, I think I'd like to stay here in Durham. I like Durham. I think I'd like to stay here in Durham for a little while longer. Mm-hmm. I have a sister who lives in Hickory, North Carolina, real close to me that I like to keep in contact with.

0: program anymore. To give up, not want to do the program anymore. Mm-hmm. Maybe get incarcerated. Maybe fill a drug screen or get drunk or stay out late at night and break a rule.
1: Okay.
0: Other than that.
1: Okay. All right. So, Mr. Jurgensen, Jernigan.
0: Jernigan, yeah.
1: Ah, I got to get your name right. So, you did have an issue.
0: That one time I did.
1: Yeah. And you got a second chance.
0: I did.
1: And was that a good thing for
0: that
1: you?
0: That was a good thing. Okay. Yeah, that was a good thing.
1: What did you learn?
0: Well, I learned that people cared about me. You especially, number one, and staff members that cared about me. And they wasn't out to hurt me.
1: Okay.
0: So I started on a rocky road, but I got straightened back out. Yeah.
1: Okay.
0: And then I met Mr. Ashby here. He's a good guy. He's a really good, he's a good friend of mine.
1: Okay.
0: And I got some good guys at the house, too.
1: Okay.
0: But
1: what about when you get a negative guy at the house and he just...
0: Oh. It's kind of hard on you, but we get by.
1: I heard a ooh from Mr. Ashby. Tell me about that ooh.
2: Well, I mean, you get a negative guy at the house, and you try to have their back and help them out and do things and tell them the way things, you tell them what the rules and stuff are there, and, you know, you got to buy by them. But they bring down the atmosphere,
1: the morale.
2: The morale, and it just puts you... You get to the point that sometimes it gets so bad, you're like, man, I don't even want to go home now.
1: Oh, really? You got that bad?
2: At some point, yeah, because, you know, some of the guys, like you said, it's not like being in prison, but when you get people that don't want to be there and don't care, but just come in and flop down and do what they want to do and not follow the rules, they make it harder on the whole house.
1: Mm-hmm.
2: And they don't care if they threaten you, and you're like, I'm not going to live somewhere where I got to be threatened.
1: Really? And you tell staff this?
2: Well, at first, I just let it go.
1: Oh, you guys don't want to be a snitch. That's what it is.
2: Yeah. But you just let it go, and, like, hopefully it'll get better. But it just don't.
1: No. You give a person an inch, they take a yard.
2: And it just sometimes is, but got to also look at it. It's not like prison, but you're dealing with guys that's been in prison. So
1: true.
2: Not everybody's going to want the same thing you want. And that's okay.
1: So what is this thing about, but you're not in prison anymore, so what is this thing about snitching? Should we have a box that you can put an anonymous note in there?
2: No, it's not. It's like this. Okay, if we come to you and we tell you, oh, such and such is doing this, right, and then you go confront that person, right, and they're going to put it down and they get in trouble. They're going to come down and try to figure out who it is, and then they might not figure out it's you, but they're going to make it hard on the other housemates because they're trying to figure it out who it is, and they're going to talk junk or smack, whatever, and it just makes you don't want nobody else to get just to pack up and leave because, you know, some of the guys there are good and they really want to help, and you're just like, well, I'll just let it ride, you know, maybe it'll get better, and if it don't, sooner or later they weed their stuff out.
1: So we have to come up with a solution to that because that's not good for the rest of the guys in the house.
2: No, ma'am, it's not. But you don't want, because say you went and told on the guy and y'all approach him and say, hey, look, we heard you did this, da da da da da. He's going to go around and try to start trouble with every member in that house until he finds out the one that says, okay, I'm the one that spoke up and said something. And then you got to look at it. You're on parole, taking a chance going back to prison. And if you put, you know, you don't want to fight, but if they put their hands on you, then it's going to go that route. And you're like, I don't want to go back to prison. I just want to, get my life started over.
1: So you're trying to say you're damned if you do and damned if you don't. But I don't see it that way. Some things, I have a pretty good idea. I have a pretty good idea. When a person comes to the house, whether or not they're going to make it or not.
2: Yes, ma'am.
1: I have a pretty good idea.
2: Yeah. Well, it's different when talking to you and letting you know what's going on at the house. Because
1: what's the difference?
2: Because you approach it different and tell them, you know, because you can actually see what's going on at the house.
1: Yeah, I can.
2: And you're like, they'd be like, oh, well, you went and told. No. It was seen on camera.
1: That's right.
2: You know, you got that. But at other places, and then you got sometimes.

0: you'll got people that say, oh, well, he was the one that told on you, and then everybody in the house will turn against you. But all you really want is what's best for you and what's best for the guys that really want to be there. You just want to make sure it's a safe environment for the fellas.
1: So let's talk about some type of solution for that problem. What kind of solution do you see for that problem, Mr. Andrews?
2: To be honest, it's not something I really thought about. But having a great environment to be in is something I thought about. And when that gets kind of diluted, the vision that I had gets diluted and watered down. It's just like, I don't want to be here no more either.
1: Yeah, because, okay, let's look at it like this. If this guy is messing up, screwing up, and you guys don't want to say something, the whole morale of the house goes down. Then everybody is in trouble, and everybody now could be evicted from the house.
0: Yes, ma'am. Yes, ma'am. So
1: now it's like, okay, so what do you do? They call it snitching. Nobody wants to be a snitch.
0: It's not really snitching. You're just helping, I don't know. I mean, you're just making sure it's a safe environment for everybody. It's not snitching. It's just helping keep the house clean and a safe environment for people that you have learned to care and like a lot there.
1: Yeah.
0: That's why we're able to have phone numbers and we can send messages and stuff.
1: Mm-hmm.
0: And that way, once the message is sent, you can delete it and nobody can prove nothing. Even if you leave your phone laying around and they pick it up, they can't tell that it was
1: you. Yeah, but you shouldn't have to live like that,
0: But that's,
1: so, house meetings, we're not having, we don't have house meetings anymore?
0: We talk. We all get together. We cook and everything together. And we talk about what chores need to be done and what needs to be done at the house. And we get together. If there's a problem with somebody at the house, you'll see a group of us. We'll get together and we'll talk about a solution, how to get word and talk to the staff members about what we think's going on and how it's making us feel.
1: Okay, now I'm going to put you on the spot. Tell me, is my staff doing their job?
0: Yes, ma'am.
1: Are you just saying that because staff is listening, or you really mean it?
0: Really mean it, because, the staff goes out of their way to help us. They really do. You've got a great staff, and I'm not just saying that because I'm on your radio station or like this. And I had an outlook on transitional house when I first come out of prison. They told me I was going there. I was like, oh man, I'm going to this like a homeless halfway house that's going to be strict and everything, which we got rules. But it's an amazing because the people actually there try to help you and guide you in the right way. I mean, even with Mr. Andrews learning to become a chef and everything, some of the staffs have showed him recipes and stuff like that.
1: Yes, one of the staff members had started doing that, and I'm very happy about that, yes.
0: It's amazing that you've got a staff like you do, and the one staff member that works the night shift with us, awesome dude. And the day shift, he's awesome. But
1: and what about Miss Elmore?
0: Oh, she's amazing.
3: Miss Elmore
0: is amazing.
2: Miss Elmore wrote me
0: she
2: up.
0: She makes...
1: I wrote you up. Yes, I did. I sure did.
2: Didn't give me a warning.
1: Yes, I did. I did.
0: If Miss Elmore wasn't at Straight Talk, it wouldn't be Straight Talk.
1: Well, Miss Elmore believes in Straight Talk.
0: And you do. It's amazing.
1: Yeah. That's how it should be. I have respect. And when you give respect, you receive respect.
0: Yes, ma'am.
1: And whatnot. And if I don't get the respect, then I speak on it. But it's the way you say it to a person. And that's what it's all about. Treating people the way you want to be treated.
4: Yeah.
1: And once you do that, you develop a relationship with that person. Now, nobody's 100%. Nobody. And you can be had at any time. And my philosophy is, you might get me one time. And you might get me two times. But, oh, buddy, on that third time go around, no. So I like to treat people the way I feel they should be treated. And in return, I expect the chores to be done because you live there. I don't. I'm just there for several hours. So it's your job to keep your rooms clean, because I don't want to see any creepy crawlers or little mice running around. So it's your job to keep the house clean. And that's all I ask.
0: Yes, ma'am.
1: To do that. And to keep your bedding done. Those are nice beds.
0: Yes, ma'am. Very comfortable beds.
1: And whatnot. Unfortunately, Mr. Andrews doesn't have the best bed, but that's a different story.
2: Not the worst either. I hope not.
0: It's not the worst, he said. It could be prison bed. A lot worse.
1: Oh, well, I've never been in a prison bed, so I don't.
0: Or on the streets, on the concrete.
1: Yeah. That's true. But some people, that's what they want. They say they want different, but they really don't.
0: No, they want to use it as just a house to come lay down in.
1: Yeah. They're afraid of change.
0: Yeah. And we've all been there.
1: Yeah, you're afraid of change. But change is a part of life. You're going to go through change. That's like a caterpillar. What happens to that caterpillar? Or am I saying it right?
0: Yeah, he changes.
1: And what does that caterpillar become?
0: A butterfly.
1: All right. But he has to go through the changes, right? In order to become that beautiful butterfly. He's just a little creepy crawler on the ground. Looking horrible.
0: And then he becomes something beautiful.
1: Yes. And I think that's how you guys should look at your life. I look at my life that way. That you're going to become something beautiful. Because you're not just that person that things happen to you. You have the opportunity now to make change in your life and make it happen for you. Write down your goals. And we'll work on those goals, because I want you guys to move on. Before the end of the year, I want all of you guys out of there. Because I don't want you to feel, to make the transitional house a crutch. Because you can be very comfortable. Now I want to make you a little uncomfortable. But a good uncomfortable. And we'll work together to make that happen. We'll find places that, apartments or room or wherever. We'll work together on that.
3: Yeah.
0: Yes, ma'am.
1: Yeah, to make it happen. But we can only do it together. I'm not going to do it by myself. We're going to work it together. So those things will happen for you. So, with our listeners out there, what would you want? What else do you want them to know about you? Come on now, don't give me dead air. What do you want them to know about you?
0: We're working on changing in our lives for the best.
1: Okay.
0: We're not bad people.
1: Say it to the audience.
0: We're not bad people. We're working to change our lives. Second chances.
3: Yeah, I want respect from other people. I mean, I've made mistakes before in the past, and I've made mistakes before, and I'll make mistakes again. I just want to be let people know that I'm a good person, and I want to make a change. And I come straight talk to make that change.
1: All right. Ms. Andrews.
2: Now for an hour leaves everybody blind.
1: Say that to me again.
2: An eye for an eye leaves everybody blind.
1: An eye for an eye leaves everybody blind. Explain that to me.
2: Well, getting incarcerated for what I was incarcerated on for this time, I had a lot of anger against the guy that took my dad away from me. And when I got into my situation and I grew up and I matured, I forgave him. I just kind of hope for the same for myself, that somebody out there will forgive me. And, you know, I'm mature and hit that stage before, you know, they end up in the situation that I was.
1: Okay. So revenge is not a good thing.
2: Yeah.
1: Okay. So for an eye leaves everybody blind. Now I understand it. Well, you know, I just want to thank you guys. You've been great. I enjoyed having you on the show. And I hope you come back again. This is Straight Talk This is The Journey Home saying thank you all to all our listeners, and I hope you enjoyed the show. And I want to thank my guys for coming tonight, and I hope they enjoy being on the show.
0: Yes, ma'am.
3: Thank you.
0: Thank you.
3: Yay. Yeah.

0: They never were present. Mm. My sentence forced me to be present with my time, being away from home, not having no homeboys, not having nobody who remember me from elementary school, not having nobody who says, man, I remember you used to have this kind of car. All those things kept me so present because my life is on the line. I don't know none of these guys. Mm. I'm at Central Prison. I got a murder charge, so guess who I'm housed with? All these people who got murder charges. They got a knife on them. They not playing the game. They're not acting. Now, they're not acting. They're really ready to be about that life, as you say. So what do I have to do? I got to be fully present, because at any time it could go left. And when I met somebody like a Leone and a few other officers who gave me this look and this compliment, that gave me hope that somebody really sees me for who I really am.
1: Right.
0: Besides what I'm charged with, besides the uniform. And that gives a person hope.
1: Yeah. Well, wow. Our time is almost up. This has been a great conversation with William Elmore, Susan Simone, Bessie Elmore. We got a shout out to Mark. He's doing some videography going on in the background.
2: And we should tell people where they can get the book.
1: Yes, absolutely. I was just about to say that. So, Prison from the Inside Out, One Man's Journey from a Life Sentence to Freedom. You can access this book on Amazon.com. You can also reach out to Human Kindness Foundation.
2: And if you know people in prison, Human Kindness Foundation will send incarcerated readers a free copy.
1: Great.
3: Yes, it went all the way out to Kansas City. When I was out there with doing reentry, a gentleman came up to me and he said, "I read your son's book," and I was like, "Oh, okay."
1: Yeah, it's a very powerful book about a man's journey from a natural life sentence to freedom. So. It can definitely help a lot of people. And I'm reading it again. I think probably this is probably my seventh time reading the book. So, Susan, Simone, you did a great job. I really appreciate you being here tonight along with us. 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
3: And we will not be on the air next week. So it'll be a repeat show.
1: All right. Thank you.
4: Welcome to the weekend. Welcome to Classic Country Saturday night. So glad to have you with us. My name is Joe Don Baker, the High Sheriff of Country Music, because I am a walking tall in country music. Just like my namesake, the actor Joe Don Baker as Sheriff Buford Pusser in the movie Walking Tall. We're about to embark on a road trip.